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My East Oakland niggas, they be in them streets. Milwaukee niggas, they be in them streets. My niggas from the O, they be in them streets. Niggas in Detroit, they be in them streets. My Flint Town niggas, they be

0: This is something that I've been working on for a while, and I was hoping that a certain someone would be here tonight. But I don't see him, so I guess I'm gonna get it out anyway. It's funny what you can do in front of a room full of people that you can't even seem to do in front of one person. It is the color of light, the shape of sound high in the evergreens. It lies suspended in hills, a blue line in a red sky. I am looking at sound. I'm hearing the brightness of high bluffs and almond trees. I am tasting the wilderness of lakes, rivers, and streams, caught in an angle of song. I'm remembering water that glows in the dawn, the motion tumbled in earth, life hidden in mounds. I am dancing a bright beam of light. I am remembering love. Thanks.
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And my blood to be a boss. I just can't explain it. We took wins and losses, but we ain't complaining. Come on.

0: Live from NPR News in Washington, I'm Ryland Barton. Louisiana officials suspended congressional races this week after the Supreme Court invalidated the state's congressional map. Aubrey Juhas of member station WWNO reports candidates and voters are now challenging the decision.
1: Multiple lawsuits have been filed in federal and state courts. Plaintiffs argue Louisiana's governor doesn't have the authority to cancel elections and challenge the move on procedural grounds. Absentee ballots have already been distributed and in some cases returned. In a statement, Louisiana's attorney general said the state had to suspend House races after the Supreme Court ruled its current map an unconstitutional gerrymander. And a lower court told the state this week it can't use the map for any election. The governor's executive order asks the legislature to approve a new map quickly so House primaries can be held in time for the November election. Early voting starts Saturday. For NPR News, I'm Aubrey Juhas in New Orleans.
0: China's ambassador to the UN is urging Iran and the U.S. to reopen the Strait of Hormuz. And he says if the waterway is still closed when President Trump visits China later this month, this will be a major theme of the trip, as NPR's Michelle Kellerman reports.
2: As he takes over the rotating presidency of the UN Security Council, China's ambassador Fu Song says the Strait of Hormuz needs to open as quickly as possible.
3: And that actually applies to both sides. Iran needs to lift its restrictions on the Strait of Hormuz, and the U.S. needs to lift its naval blockade.
2: The Chinese ambassador denies his country is cooperating with Iran's military and calls U.S. sanctions on Chinese ships and companies, quote, illegitimate. He's urging the U.S. and Iran to keep a ceasefire in place and negotiate in good faith. Michelle Kellerman, NPR News, the State Department.
0: Soaring oil prices have boosted Exxon's profits in the real world, but can mess with how they look on paper, as NPR's Camilla Domonoske reports.
4: Big oil companies buy and sell promises for future oil as well as physical barrels of oil. When prices suddenly spike, Exxon logs losses on paper trades and gets profits on physical sales, but the losses show up before the profits, so they're doing even better than the numbers make it seem. Exxon CEO Darren Woods says he expects oil prices to rise further.
5: I think it's obvious to most that if you look at the unprecedented disruption in the world supply of oil and natural gas, the market hasn't seen the full impact of that yet.
4: High oil prices have pushed up gasoline prices in the U.S., made worse in recent days by a refinery outage in the Midwest. Camilla Domonoske, NPR News.
0: The price of gasoline rose another 8% this week. The national average price for a gallon of regular gas is now $4.39. It's NPR News. President Trump says he'll increase the tariffs on cars and trucks from the EU next week to 25%. Trump said online that the EU is not complying with a fully agreed-to trade deal, though he did not specify his objections. The deal with EU Commission President Ursula von der Leyen last summer set a 15% tariff on most goods. The West African country of Mali is still reeling after militants launched attacks and are now blockading roads leading to several cities, including the capital. Authorities in neighboring Burkina Faso say they're working to prevent similar attacks there, as NPR's Jewel Bright reports.
6: At least three of the six major roads leading to Bamako have been closed by militants, according to residents. A total blockade has also been imposed on the nearby town of Ségou, leaving thousands of people stranded on major roads. The blockades are being mounted by the Al-Qaeda-linked Jenim group, which carried out large-scale attacks over the weekend alongside Tuareg separatist rebels. Last year, Jenim militants mounted a fuel blockade on Bamako, causing severe fuel shortages in the city. On Tuesday, Tuareg rebels called on Russian forces who have been fighting alongside Mali's army to leave the country, but a spokesperson for the Russian government has said Russian forces would remain. Drew Bright, NPR News, Lagos.
0: The Academy of Motion Picture Arts and Sciences has released new rules for the Oscars that emphasize human authorship but do not ban AI. The Academy stresses that humans must be at the center of the creative process. Screenplays must be human-authored to be eligible. The Academy will review AI-related cases individually. This is NPR.

0: Don't move. Yeah, you feel that? You like that?
1: Yeah.

0: a Street Noise indie music break.
1: Let me break down for y'all how $1 million goes in the industry. So let's say a rapper signs to a label, gets $1 million. Most of these rappers are paying their manager 20%. So 20% is 200K, right? Most of them are also paying the lawyer 5 and the business manager 5. So that's 10% for them and 20 for the manager. So it's 30% total commissions that has to come off the top. So of the $1 million, take off 300K, right? Because that's 30%. So you're at 700K. Of that 700K, you are now in the tax bracket that's taxed around like 48%. Let's just call it 50, right? Cut that in half. 350. So $1 million is 350K net. That's what you net. This is before you spend a dollar. The reason why motherfuckers go broke is because they get $1 million and think they have $1 million to spend. No, you don't. You got $1 million and you got 350.

0: time.
1: Dion.
0: So you sure you wanted this?
1: You did this.
0: You don't want to go in this room, this is it.

0: From NPR News in Washington, I'm Ryland Barton. Defense Secretary Pete Hegseth has ordered the U.S. to withdraw 5,000 American troops from Germany. As NPR's Greg Myrie reports, this comes as the U.S. and German leaders disagree publicly over the war with Iran.
1: The Pentagon says the move follows a thorough review of U.S. forces in Europe. Around 35,000 American troops are currently based in Germany, the largest U.S. military presence in Europe, and one of the biggest in any country outside the U.S. The drawdown is slated to take place over the next 6 to 12 months. The Pentagon gave no information on where the troops might be sent. German Chancellor Friedrich Merz said this week that, quote, the Americans clearly have no strategy for ending the war in Iran. President Trump fired back, saying the German leader should worry more about his country and stop interfering in the Iran war. Greg Myrie, NPR News, Washington.
0: Former Florida Republican Congressman David Rivera has been found guilty in connection to a secret $50 million lobbying campaign on behalf of the Venezuelan government. From member station WLRN, Helen Acevedo reports.
2: Jurors found Rivera and an associate guilty on all counts, including failing to register as a foreign agent with the U.S. Justice Department and conspiracy to commit money laundering. The charges stemmed from his undisclosed work for former Venezuelan dictator Nicolas Maduro's government. Rivera, a Republican, represented Florida's 25th district from 2011 to 2013. Federal prosecutors had argued Rivera was recruited by the regime to lobby Congress and the White House to ease sanctions on Venezuela. Attorneys for Rivera say the ex-congressman acted in good faith and was unaware he had to formally register as a foreign agent. The date for Rivera's sentencing hearing has not been announced. He faces additional federal charges in a related foreign lobbying case in Washington, D.C. For NPR News, I'm Helen Acevedo in Miami.
0: This week, the Supreme Court's conservative majority weakened protections against racial discrimination guaranteed by the Voting Rights Act. That same day, Florida lawmakers passed a Republican-friendly congressional map, and leaders in several other Republican-led states want to make changes to their maps, as NPR's Hansi Lo Wong reports.
3: Louisiana Republican officials say because the Supreme Court found their map is unconstitutional that they need a new map in time for this year's midterms, and so are Republicans in other southern states like Alabama and Tennessee, and Louisiana has gone as far as suspending its congressional primary, and that has led to lawsuits.
0: NPR's Hansi Lo Wong reporting. OxyContin maker Purdue Pharma ceased to exist today. It's part of a deal to resolve thousands of lawsuits over the toll of opioids. Members of the Sackler family who owned the company must pay up to $7 billion over time. Most of the money's set to be used by government entities to fight the epidemic linked to 900,000 deaths since 1999. It's NPR. China is giving Africa's biggest economies tariff-free access to its market for the next 2 years. Meanwhile, the U.S. is seeking to impose new import taxes under President Trump's push for protectionism. The China deal covers Africa's 20 largest economies, including South Africa and Nigeria. China had already dropped tariffs on 33 poorer African countries. Much of the public supports loosening federal restrictions on marijuana, according to new research from Johns Hopkins University. That comes as the Trump administration recently rescheduled medical marijuana and is considering more changes. NPR's Will Stone has more.
4: Researchers at Hopkins used artificial intelligence to analyze more than 40,000 public comments submitted to the federal government. That was in response to a proposal by the Drug Enforcement Administration in 2024 to reschedule cannabis. About a third wanted to move cannabis from a Schedule 1, the most restrictive category, to Schedule 3. About two-thirds thought the federal government should go even further, with some saying it should not be a controlled substance at all. Only about 7% of commenters oppose rescheduling, according to the study published in the medical journal Addiction. The Trump administration has already rescheduled medical marijuana, and it will be holding a hearing over the summer to discuss whether that should apply to all cannabis, not just for medical purposes. Will Stone, NPR News.
0: A massive sea lion nicknamed Chonkers is charming tourists and locals at San Francisco's Pier 39. Estimated to weigh between 1,500 and 2,000 pounds, he flops along on the pier among much smaller California sea lions. He likely came from Washington or Oregon. This is NPR News from Washington.
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8: My name is...

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So what you gotta do is

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2: Good evening, world. Good evening. I'm your man, Big G, and let me welcome you to
3: live
2: another
3: from NPR News in Washington. I'm Ryland Barton. President Trump says he's not satisfied with Iran's latest proposal to end the war. NPR's Franco Ordonez reports.
4: President Trump says Iran wants to make a deal and that negotiations are continuing, but that it's difficult to make progress because of Iran's disjointed leadership. He says his team is trying to negotiate with 2 to 4 different groups of Iranian leaders.
5: And it puts us in a bad position. One group wants to make a certain deal. The other group wants to make a certain deal.
4: Speaking outside the White House on his way to Florida, Trump says negotiations continue by phone and that they've made strides during these talks. But he also said he wasn't sure if the Iranians would ever get to where they needed to be. Franco Ordonez, NPR News. The White House.
3: A federal appeals court has issued a ruling restricting telemedicine access to the abortion pill mifepristone nationally. The decision rolls back Biden-era rules that allowed the pill to be prescribed online or over the phone and then mailed. Doctors argue an in-person prescription is medically unnecessary and that the policy is a way for abortion opponents to make it harder to access the procedure. This week, the Supreme Court ruled that Louisiana's voting map is unconstitutional. Legal experts expect that will diminish minority representation. Leslie Burl McLemore is an emeritus professor at Jackson State University in Mississippi. 6 decades ago, he was a student leader of civil rights protests that helped bring about this 1965 Voting Rights Act.
6: Yeah, of course, progress has been made throughout the country, but racism is still very alive and well. As one of my college roommates used to say, in the American South now, some whites will smile in your face and stab you in the back. So it is not as blatant as it was when I was growing up in Mississippi, but clearly we have a problem in this country.
3: Leaders in several Republican-led states are now considering redrawing their congressional maps after the ruling. The House has passed a $390 billion farm bill that would set agriculture and nutrition assistance policy through 2031, though it faces headwinds in the Senate. Frank Morris of member station KCUR reports.
7: The House didn't make many changes to the existing farm policy. It didn't, for instance, expand ethanol use, as corn farmers wanted. Still, farmers are glad to see progress. Farm bills are supposed to last 5 years. It's been 8 since Congress passed the last one. But Seth Meyer, former USDA chief economist, now at the University of Missouri, says the Senate isn't going to sign off on the House bill.
8: I think that there are several deals that have to be made on the more controversial provisions, and so therefore I think it remains uncertain.
7: Like the $187 billion cut to nutrition assistance programs that Congress passed last year. Senate Democrats want to restore at least part of those cuts before signing off on farm subsidies. For NPR News, I'm Frank Morris in Kansas City.
3: This is NPR News. Facebook parent company Meta says it might shut down social media services in New Mexico. It comes in response to a push by state prosecutors for fundamental changes to platforms to protect the mental health and safety of children. A trial begins next week on allegations that Meta poses a public nuisance. Pope Leo has appointed a new bishop of West Virginia. He's the first Salvadoran bishop in the country and migrated to the U.S. in 1990 without legal status. NPR's Sarah Ventry has more.
9: Now an American citizen, Bishop Evelio Menjivar Ayala, came to the U.S. as an asylum seeker, and his resume is unlike many others. In addition to his master's in theology and his work as the Auxiliary Bishop of Washington, he also did janitorial work, construction, and painting. And he says,
10: that helped me to understand labor, hard labor, to learn to work hard.
9: Menjivar has openly criticized the Trump administration's immigration policies and demonstrated against mass deportations, emphasizing the need to uphold human dignity. Last fall, the U.S. Conference of Catholic Bishops issued a statement opposing the administration's immigration tactics, including what they called the vilification of immigrants. Sarah Ventry, NPR News.
3: A young southern sea otter named Ray has become a surrogate mother to an orphaned pup, Sunny, at the Aquarium of the Pacific in Long Beach, California. A program pairs maternal-age female otters with motherless pups to help them survive. Ray was once stranded herself, and now she's teaching Sunny essential skills, though they'll never return to the wild. This is NPR.
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us. 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And will you always be that? Your beauty captivates me. Your smile makes my heart melt.

0: to go on doing things you don't like doing, which is stupid. It is absolutely stupid. Better to have a short life that is full of what you like doing than a long life spent in a miserable way. And after all, if you do really like what you're doing, it doesn't matter what it is. Somebody's interested in everything. And anything you can be interested in, you'll find others who are. But it's absolutely stupid to spend your time doing things you don't like and to teach your children to follow in the same track. See, what we're doing is we're bringing up children and educating them to live the same sort of lives we're living, in order that they may justify themselves and find satisfaction in life by bringing up their children, to bring up their children to do the same thing, so it's all wretch and no vomit. It never gets there. Therefore, it's so important to consider this question: what do I desire?
1: The incredible true story and transformation of the man who saved the world.
2: Surface contact in 400 meters. 300 meters.

0: Man, what are the chances that there's some big-ass creature out there that's gonna eat us?
1: 100%.
0: Fuck.
1: Clear skies.
2: Guy, which Tarantino film do you think logic like best?
0: I would definitely have to probably say Kill Bill.
1: 114 feet.
0: Stylistically, he's like, what's the name of that bitch that was the lead character? I forgot her name, but he's like that bitch with, like, some kung fu shit. Like, he, like, with his raps, fucking crazy.
2: You know, in Pulp Fiction, I mean, the way Tarantino constructed his shots, it's the same feel for me with his raps. You know, it's thought behind it.
0: I can see that. I can see that. But

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1: Life.
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0: Close these doors, dog. I gotta air some shit out. Y'all forgot who pioneered it and steered it to the streets. DMW, Prince Vince, when Corey Blake made beats. Ebony had some business. Smiley just wasn't friendly. Be Def was rolling with Poncho, dip low in that Benzy. And McKenzie had the bus betters. Coleman Young was a street legend. Awesome Dre went to Cali, dog, and straight chin checked him. Yo, Jay, by the way, man, fuck your fiance. If Aaliyah was alive, you heard about this much of Beyonce. Okay, for the most part, I'ma keep it clean. Between Kanye and Common, it's like the ghost in the machine. Cause Jay Dilla was the realest on them dog ass beats. From Chicago to NY, y'all screaming 313. Leave a message.
1: Yo, Doc, it's B Love. Yo, man, when you getting back in the game, dog? We miss you. We need you, dog. The game is fucked up.

0: Live from NPR News, I'm Dale Willman. A panel of judges in Louisiana has ended access to telemedicine abortion nationally. As NPR's Selena Simmons-Duffin reports, doctors and attorneys are now scrambling to understand the implications of the decision.
1: The case was brought by the state of Louisiana against the Food and Drug Administration. Their argument centered around the FDA's decision to remove an in-person requirement for patients receiving mifepristone, one of the medications used for abortion and miscarriage management. A district court judge put the case on hold in April, but a panel on the Fifth Circuit Court of Appeals agreed with Louisiana. The Fifth Circuit ruling ends telemedicine mifepristone access for the whole country, effective immediately. The drug makers are expected to appeal to the Supreme Court. Doctors say mifepristone is safe, that the in-person requirement is medically unnecessary, and that it makes it harder for women to access abortion. Selena Simmons-Duffin, NPR News, Washington.
0: Major tech companies, including Amazon and NVIDIA, are set to expand their classified military work. As NPR's Bobby Allen tells us, the Trump administration has announced new deals to tap leading Silicon Valley firms for battlefield operations.
2: Pentagon officials say Microsoft, Amazon, Google, OpenAI, and other companies will soon make the U.S. military an AI-first fighting force. The Pentagon's new deals mean cutting-edge AI tools will be used to generate target lists for military strikes and to analyze data before deploying lethal weapons. The deals come as Anthropic refuses to let the Defense Department use its technology for things like mass surveillance and autonomous drones. Anthropic's pushback has led to litigation and President Trump ordering the federal government to cut ties with the company. Trump officials are hoping the new deals with Silicon Valley's biggest players will lead to a compromise from Anthropic, which did not return a request for comment. Bobby Allen, NPR News.
0: President Trump has again called for ABC to fire Jimmy Kimmel over a joke. And former FBI Director James Comey has been indicted again for posting a photo Trump says is a threat. NPR's Frank Langfitt has more on what some voters think about all this.
3: Democrats and Republicans I spoke to agree. Jimmy Kimmel's jokes are constitutionally protected. Richard Conkey's a Republican, an electrical contractor in North Beach in Maryland. He's not a fan of Kimmel's humor.
4: I don't like it personally, and I don't think he should be doing it. But, I mean, it is freedom of speech.
3: Conkey thinks Comey should be prosecuted for what Trump has characterized as a call for violence. But other Republicans and Democrats I spoke with disagreed. Donald Long is a Democrat who owns a restaurant in Upper Marlboro. He says Trump criticizes and threatens others.
5: I think if he's able to dish it, he has to be able to take it.
3: Long says the president is the biggest threat to free speech in the country. Frank Langfitt, NPR News, North Beach, Maryland.
0: And you're listening to NPR News. President Trump today issued an executive order that broadens U.S. sanctions against the Cuban government. They expand penalties on the government, along with businesses that do business with Havana. Cuba is calling the measures coercive and says it will not be intimidated by Trump's actions. More than 2,600 people from 150 countries were supposed to travel to Zambia this week for RightsCon to talk about human rights and technology. But now that's been canceled. And as NPR's Emily Fang reports, conference organizers say it's because of pressure from Chinese officials.
6: Last week, China and Zambia signed a new economic development agreement. And 2 days later, even though conference organizers say that they'd received a public endorsement from the Zambian government, things changed. A Zambian government official told organizers that Chinese diplomats were objecting to the attendance of people from Taiwan, the island China one day wants to control. And this week, Zambia canceled the event. China's embassy in Washington, D.C. did not respond to a request for comment. Earlier last month, Taiwan's president canceled travel to Africa after several countries he needed to fly through revoked Taiwan's use of their airspace, a decision Taiwan blamed on Chinese pressure. Emily Fang, NPR News.
0: The 152nd running of the Kentucky Derby takes place Saturday, and handicappers say no clear favorite is standing out with less than 24 hours before the race begins. Renegade is trained by Todd Pletcher and is open as a 4-1 favorite, but several other horses, including Commander or Further Ado, also appear to be in contention for the roses. Post time is 6:57 p.m. Eastern Time. I'm Dale Willman, NPR News.

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for that group of people, which is really everyone, because who hasn't been through something? You might have been heartbroken, you might have lost a loved one, you might be dreaming and you just not sure if it'll come true. So I'm here to let you know, all you gotta do is keep going.

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1: Yo, what's up? Loose Cannon checking in, man. LooseCannon.com exclusive. Man, I'm right here in front of one of the greatest buildings, man, in the city of Detroit, man, in the state of Michigan, man. This is Hitsville, USA, man, where all the music started. Shouts out to Berry Gordy. It started in 1959, man. I know my history, man, and I look it up really well, man. 1959, man, this man started off with $800, man, with a dollar and a dream. Opened up a studio, man, we had Tammy Terrell, Four Tops, Temptation, Marvin Gaye, Gladys Knight and the Pimps, Shorty Long, name it, Steve. It goes on and on, man. Berry even signed artists, man, like Richard Pryor. He signed artists like Bill Cosby on the Black Forum label, which was a spoken word. Berry had over 20-something labels, man. And this is where it all started, man. And it's just a blessing, man, to be from this city where real music started from, man. We carry Marvin Gaye. We carry the artists that everyone in the world knows something about. The Jackson 5 started here. Mike started here. You know what I mean? And I'm saying that just to say, man, this is what I love to do, man. I love to do music, man, regardless if I make it or not, because it's in my blood, man, and this is stuff that I really look up to, man. This was a place for me to grow up at as a kid, man. This building, this house kept me out of trouble, man, because the people I know, you know what I mean? You know, it's an honor to know people like Stevie Wonder and, you know, Michael Bivins and those different people who dabble and have a big name in the music industry, man. So I just pulled up, man. It's 12:42 in the morning, man. I just drove by, man, and had to stop here, you know, say a little piece about one of the greatest spots in the city, man. Loose.

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0: NPR News, I'm Dale Willman. Driving a car is getting more expensive. Gas prices are at their highest level since the U.S.-Israeli war in Iran began.
1: Gasoline prices have jumped by 33 cents a gallon in just the last week, including a 9-cent jump overnight. AAA says the average price of regular gas nationwide is now $4.39 a gallon. There's little relief in sight as the war with Iran that's rattling energy markets is now in its third month.
0: That's NPR's Scott Horsley. There's a reason why those prices are high. Crude oil prices remain over $100. West Texas U.S. crude oil ended trading Friday at around $102 a barrel. And the international benchmark, Brent crude, closed at around $108 a barrel. That's lower than they've been in some time, but still very high. President Trump delivered a campaign-style speech on the economy to Florida seniors Friday. NPR's Franco Ordonez reports on his efforts to tout his domestic accomplishments ahead of the midterms.
2: Speaking to voters in the retirement community of the Villages, President Trump boasted of the tax benefits and decreases in prescription drug prices that came out of his signature tax and spending bill that passed last year.
3: We're also taking care of the financial health of our seniors. As you have probably seen, the 401ks and retirement accounts of millions of American seniors are skyrocketing like never before.
2: The war in Iran has pulled much of Trump's focus away from domestic priorities. The White House insists, though, that the administration remains focused on his affordability agenda. But gas prices this week hit a new high. And polls show Americans increasingly disapprove of the president's handling of the economy. Franco Ordonez, NPR News.
0: Tennessee Governor Bill Lee is calling a special legislative session to redraw the state's congressional maps. As Mariana Bacalhau from member station WPLN reports, the move follows pressure from President Trump, who has been pushing Republican-led states across the country to redraw their maps ahead of the midterms.
4: Governor Lee had been hesitant to come back to Nashville so soon before the state's congressional primaries, but called the session after a phone call with Trump. The last-minute redistricting effort was spurred by a U.S. Supreme Court decision to walk back part of the Voting Rights Act, which had protected the majority black voting bloc from redistricting in the past. Memphis Democratic State Senator Ramesh Achberry says the move is a dishonor to the memory of civil rights activists who fought for the right to vote.
5: And now we have people who sit in Washington, who sit in Nashville, who say that those in this community do not matter.
4: The legislature will reconvene this upcoming Tuesday for the special session. For NPR News, I'm Mariana Bacalhau in Nashville.
0: Stocks closed higher overall on Friday, with the NASDAQ reaching a new record high. 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President Trump says he's still considering using taxpayer money to take over Spirit Airlines. The budget carrier has been in financial difficulty for several weeks and could go out of business as early as this weekend. Spirit has been hoping for $500 million from the government, offering in exchange as much as 90% stake in the company. Bard College President Leon Botstein announced his retirement Friday following continued fallout over his ties to convicted sex offender Jeffrey Epstein. Andrew Wade with member station WAMC in Albany reports that he led the private liberal arts college in New York's Hudson Valley for over half a century.
6: The longtime leader is stepping down after a report found he maintained an ongoing relationship with Epstein despite knowing he was a convicted sex offender. The college's board of trustees commissioned the law firm WilmerHale after Botstein's name appeared thousands of times in the U.S. Department of Justice's Epstein Library. While the law firm did not find Botstein acted illegally, it said Botstein's contacts with Epstein between 2012 and 2019 included 25 visits to Epstein's townhouse and a two-day visit to Epstein's island. In his announcement, Botstein touted his efforts to grow the school's endowment to $1 billion, while the WilmerHale report quotes Botstein's view as being, "I would take money from Satan if it permitted me to do God's work." For NPR News, I'm Andrew Waite.
0: Nelly Korda is back to where she ended last weekend's LPGA Championship event, and that's on top. After 36 holes at the River Maya Open in Mexico, she's tied for the early lead after finishing Friday's round with a bogey-free 67. She's tied with Brianna Doe, who finished the day with a 69. I'm Dale Willman, NPR News.

0: Tonight, 9 News Now has uncovered new information on a deadly police shooting.
1: A 19-year-old accused of killing his friend while horsing around with a gun is now charged with manslaughter.
2: There have been more than 2,300 shootings here, and nearly 500 homicides.

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1: Let me teach you something. My granny once told me, she said, disrespect will close a lot of doors. Even an apology won't be able to open again.
2: Oof,
1: you let that like sink that. In. Don't let that go over your head.
2: That's good.
1: Let me teach you something.
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0: Live from NPR News, I'm Dale Willman. President Trump says he's not satisfied with Iran's latest proposal to end the war with the U.S. and Israel. He told reporters Friday Iran is asking for things he cannot agree to, and he said the U.S. will not head to Pakistan for peace talks, but discussions remain ongoing.
1: We have great respect for Pakistan and Islamabad and tremendous respect for the Prime Minister and the Field Marshal. And they're working with us. They continue to work with us. But the trip is a very long one, and we're doing everything in terms of negotiating right now, in terms of the negotiation telephonically. They've made strides, but I'm not sure if they ever get there.
0: The price of crude oil remains high because of the continuing Iranian blockade of the Strait of Hormuz, with U.S. crude trading at $102 a barrel at the close of the markets Friday, and Brent crude, the international standard, trading at $109 a barrel. Defense Secretary Pete Hegseth has ordered the U.S. to withdraw some 5,000 American troops from Germany. As NPR's Greg Myrie reports, this comes as President Trump and German leaders disagree publicly over the war in Iran.
2: The Pentagon says the move follows a thorough review of U.S. forces in Europe. Around 35,000 American troops are currently based in Germany, the largest U.S. military presence in Europe, and one of the biggest in any country outside the U.S. The drawdown is slated to take place over the next 6 to 12 months. The Pentagon gave no information on where the troops might be sent. German Chancellor Friedrich Merz said this week that, quote, the Americans clearly have no strategy for ending the war in Iran. President Trump fired back, saying the German leader should worry more about his country and stop interfering in the Iran war. Greg Myrie, NPR News, Washington.
0: The House passed a $390 billion farm bill that would set agriculture and nutrition assistance policy through 2031. But it still faces headwinds in the Senate. Frank Morris of member station KCUR has our reports.
3: The House didn't make many changes to the existing farm policy. It didn't, for instance, expand ethanol use as corn farmers wanted. Still, farmers are glad to see progress. Farm bills are supposed to last 5 years. It's been eight since Congress passed the last one. But Seth Meyer, former USDA chief economist, now at the University of Missouri, says the Senate isn't going to sign off on the House bill.
4: I think that there are several deals that have to be made on the more controversial provisions, and so therefore I think it remains uncertain.
3: Like the $187 billion cut to nutrition assistance programs that Congress passed last year. Senate Democrats want to restore at least part of those cuts before signing off on farm subsidies. For NPR News, I'm Frank Morris in Kansas City.
0: And you're listening to NPR News. The nonprofit Mental Health America reports that 80% of people who took a free mental health screening on its website in 2025 scored at risk of a mental illness. And as NPR's Rita Chatterjee reports, the percentage of people who reported suicidal thoughts increased in all age groups compared to the year before.
5: Mental Health America offers 14 different standardized mental health screeners on its website. Half of those who screened at risk for a mental health problem said low self-image was one of the main causes of their symptoms, and 34% identified loneliness and isolation as key factors. Over half of all teens who took the depression screening in 2025 reported frequent thoughts of ending their lives, up 3% from the year before. 56% of LGBTQ plus youth taking the screens also reported frequent thoughts of suicide, compared to 39% of their peers. If you or anyone you know is in crisis, please call or text the National Suicide and Crisis Lifeline 988. Ritu Chatterjee, NPR News.
0: Ukraine's military says it's hit a Russian oil terminal in the Black Sea city of Tuapse. The Friday attack is the fourth on Russia's regional oil infrastructure in a little more than 2 weeks. Local officials at the terminal say the attack started a fire, but that there were no casualties. Israel carried out another round of airstrikes on southern Lebanon Friday. At least 10 people were killed in those attacks. That's according to Lebanese health officials. Hezbollah says it also fired drones and missiles at Israeli military posts. I'm Dale Willman, NPR News.

0: Good evening, and welcome to another installment of Music Biz 101 on the Vent Radio Network. You need to call somebody right now and tell them that we're on live. We have a very hot topic tonight and some very distinguished guests from the entertainment industry. Our topic tonight is simply, why do young artists of today think that they must give their music away for free on mixtapes? Okay, you can listen in live on ventradio.net. 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
0: Okay, now let's go around the round table right quick, and I want to go to Peggy first. Tell us a little bit about yourself and what you do in the industry and how people can contact you.
5: Well, mainly I work in the area of artist development. I work with entertainment industry hopefuls, people who are freshmen in the game looking to break into the music industry. I've worked many years in the industry. I worked at Universal, Motown Records, worked close with Michael Bivins, on Sporty Rich Enterprises, as well as Biz 10 Records, and used to be an artist myself on MCA Records. So that's a little bit of my background in the entertainment industry, and I can be reached at peggybody@gmail.com.
0: Okay, thank you, Peggy. Let's move over to Miss Darnisha.
6: Hi, basically, I broke through into the industry on my own, starting off as a manager, A&R, promoting independent artists all around the nation. I got a big buzz on myself and became international, and I did all that by myself. I currently was with another entertainment company, you know, and things didn't go so well, so, you know, I was there for 5 months. I picked up a lot of knowledge and experience that we did also, you know, distribute through Universal as well. Now I'm with Orangutan Royal Music Group, and I'm a marketing

0: director and A&R there. We offer a lot of different services, including promotional, marketing, major label and artist distribution. That's regional, national, and worldwide, mm-hmm. as well as, you know, some of our artists are platinum-selling artists, and they come in and out of the country. They're toured in Australia, London, Japan, Canada, to name a couple. And just got off a tour with Rick Ross, Dot Mouth, and The Lost Boys, along with Nice and Smooth, Be Nice, as well as Bobby Drinking It, are some of our artists.
1: So is it safe to say that you have a lot of experience in the industry?
0: Yes. Yes.
1: Okay.
2: Okay.
1: How can people contact you? How can our listeners contact you if they need to?
0: Okay, well, I'm on Twitter and Facebook. You can look me up on Facebook as Darnisha Goldmine Goddess Moore. And on Twitter and Instagram is CubanaLove30.
1: Okay. Thank you, Darnisha. Let's move on quickly to Queen T.
3: Hey, what's up, listeners? This has been Queen T. Yeah, basically, I started being a fan of music. I was a fan of Mims, you know, this one hot New York rapper. He brought me on as a team, you know, basically running his promo team with all different like Team Mims, Kentucky, Team Mims, Michigan, or that sort. So basically, I ran that, and I met a lot of people working with his network. So, and that opened many doors with me working and booking for him, as such as Little Scrappy, the Party Boys I've met, and now I'm currently working with, you know, Flesh and Bone Global. I work a lot hands-on with Bone Thugs and Harmony. So I work with them, and Decisive Marketing and Advertisement, shout out to them. That's the promo company I work with.
1: Mm-hmm.
3: You know, I started radio after I started working with a lot of independent artists. A lot of independent artists started coming to me and looking for different resources. So, and that was all over the world. And so I started radio. I started Next to Blow Radio with my partner, Magasia. She's out of Miami. And we've been going strong for 2 years. We do showcases all over. Our listener base is all over. And I do a lot of local stuff as well here in Minnesota. I'm with a label called God Body Entertainment. Shout out to them. And then also, yeah, I do like a lot of club promoting out here, concerts, venues, open mic showcases, talent shows. You know, I promote anything from clothing lines to DIY programs to, you know, hip-hop conventions, anything, you name it, I'm a part of.
1: Okay.
3: And I try to dip my hands into a little bit of everything.
1: So we got a lot of experience on today's show. That's great. How can our listeners contact you if need be?
3: Well, I'm all over. You know, if you're not on Twitter, I'm on Twitter. Twitter, Facebook, Instagram, everything is just Miss Q-U-E-E-N-T. That's MZQUEENT. And just Google it. A lot of stuff will come up. 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
1: Absolutely. Thank you. Okay. Let's get right off into this thing. We have a very special guest on who is an artist. He goes by the name of Loose Cannon. Loose, are you with us, brother?
4: Yes, sir. What's going on?
1: Hey, how you doing, man?
4: I'm good.
1: Okay. So we're going to get right off into this thing, and Luce, we're going to talk to you a little bit more as the show moves along. You pretty much are the only male on the show tonight, and we did that for a reason.
4: Oh, man.
1: So let's get right into it. Our topic tonight, guys, is why do young artists feel or believe that they must give their music away for free in order to be successful in today's music industry? I want to go right to Peggy. Peggy, you have the floor.
5: Well, as everybody would agree, that technology has created a lot of avenues to be seen, whereas normally artists, you know, really couldn't get to the record labels to submit their music to be heard and to be seen or considered. I think that avenues such as YouTube and even MySpace at one point, when that one was pretty popular, offered an avenue for artists to go and be seen and be heard, you know, by a large, you know, genre of people. And I think that while the technology has created that avenue, that people are forgetting to use a strategy outside of just posting and outside of, you know, just allowing people to see their projects and making it work in a better way for them. So I think that that the use of technology has created an avenue, but I think artists are getting away from a plan on how to market themselves.
1: Okay, very interesting. Let me pose that same question from the topic to Queen T.
3: This is my thing. I think it's a smart move for me. That's my opinion. Is like a lot of artists do it, you know, and I think it's a good strategy to get the buzz going. And you know, there's all different types of avenues where you can put your music. You know, as far as Reverb, all the mixtapes, SoundCloud. You know, but then also on the websites, you can also have options to where they can purchase the music. You know, let's say I start rapping today. What do I look? I mean, a lot of people ain't gonna go out there and start buying my music. So I feel like, you know, the artists would want to go out there and promote their music for free and get the buzz before they start charging. For example, an artist that, you know, August Delfini, he's pretty known right now. And he put it on his two mixtapes for free. He just dropped the album on Tuesday, and now people are buying it. So he did the touring, he did all that, he gained the buzz, and now he dropped the album. So I think it's a good strategy to, you know, send it out for free. But yet I know some artists that will have some of their tracks for, so like the people that do actually like the music that he's giving out for free, where they still can purchase it.
1: Okay, so you think that it's a good strategy then?
3: Yes, I think it is.
1: Okay.
3: But like, I know a lot of artists, though. I'm sorry. I know a lot of artists that will go out, and I deal with it every day, like I deal with a print company. So artists will give their music for free, but they'll still sell it in the streets. You know, like, okay, it's $5. So there's this different strategy you can do with it. But, you know, if they're not going to pay the $5, they'll still give that mixtape all for free. But there's supporters out there, like, for example, me, I'll get a random artist come to me every day and, will you support my mixtape? I'll give them $10. They're like, oh, well, I'm only charging $5. I'll give them a $10. Say, keep the change, you know, keep doing it, and I'll listen to it.
1: Hats
3: I would,
1: off
3: you know, like I said, I do an event every week, every Tuesday, and I had three new artists come to me that I didn't know, and I bought it. I never heard of them, but I bought it.
1: Well, let me ask you this, Queen. If the guy is selling the mixtape for $5, and you want to support him in such a way that you actually give him $10, isn't that kind of saying that you understand that music should be paid for?
3: Yes, and yes, I mean, it should be paid for, but, you know, I understand, you know what I'm saying? Because I know they had to put money into, you know, printing them CDs or whatnot. You know, because I know behind the scenes, so... But I know the hustle of, you know, trying to get the buzz up going. So that's just giving me, because I know there's not a lot of people out there that will buy music that they don't know. You know what I'm saying? It just kind of gives them the extra push, like, oh, hey, maybe I can continue doing this. Maybe I can make more money in the future. You know, so it just kind of gives them the extra push.
1: No, I understand. Okay, let me move on to Darnisha out of Atlanta, Georgia. Darnisha, give us your opinion on the topic.
2: Well, I believe that the main reason any artist drops free singles and mixtapes is to be seen and heard, initially gaining exposure for for their brand and their music, as well as building a fan base. But every artist's main priority is to sell records and build a buying fan base. You know, I believe that releasing the free music is a form of love that shows, you know, love to the fan base that they are trying to gain. But however, all the time and money placed into these projects should pay off for these artists, you know, and that's what gets them very frustrated if they don't understand the industry as far as strategy and risk. Typically, mixtapes take their fans off the main focus. Like, most successful artists stick to the recipe of dropping single by single and then investing in the success and growth of that single. And there are other ways in building a fan base besides giving away their music as an independent artist. You know, sometimes a couple sacrifices are necessary depending on who you know, where you've been, and what your budget is. You know what I'm saying?
1: And what kind of sacrifices are you speaking to?
2: Well, that's what I'm saying. But given the free music and their hard time in the studio, you know, and the turn-up.
1: Okay, go ahead. We just had another guest join us. Go ahead. Continue, please.
2: I'm just saying that basically all of the time and hard work that they put into this mixtape or the single, I understand the sacrifice of, you know, posting it free on all of those websites that are available, because it is a digital world, and that will gain you, you know, the exposure that you need a little faster. But I believe, you know, hands-on, groundwork, touring, being up in the face of people that you want to like you, you know, it's not all about just in the way, and then you got to do all that stuff. That's going to, you know, it's going to jack your budget up. You're going to need a budget for those things. So, you know, in this business nowadays, it's more, it's 90% business and 10% music. So, I mean, I can probably, you know, release a track that Scooby-Doo made, and as long as he's, you know, got the budget to back it, we can make it international. It's going to blow up. It just depends on who you know, where you've been, and what your budget is.
1: Okay, thank you. Okay, I want to bring the newest member of our team here at Vent Radio in and let her chime in. Ladies and gentlemen, meet Marty Soul. Marty Soul is the host of the Detroit Takeover.
6: Hey, what's up, everybody? How you doing tonight?
2: Hey, what's up?
4: Good.
7: Hello.
6: All right, so, you know, I am an artist, and I do feel that it is important to drop a mixtape, especially when you're trying to introduce yourself to a new audience, get your name out there, and I believe sometimes it does take a little bit of money to make a little bit of money to pay for some promos and for some advertising, you know, to hit Facebook, to hit Twitter, all that stuff. But a hot mixtape will definitely create a buzz and get your name out there. So I'm all for the mixtape.
1: Okay, cool. Let me, there's another gentleman that just entered the show. So could you introduce yourself to the rest of the panel?
8: Yo, what's good? This is Ant-Man.
1: Ant-Man. And where you calling from?
8: I'm calling from Atlanta.
1: Okay. All right, are you familiar with our topic, Ant?
8: I've been briefed in on it about it a little bit. I think we're talking about the controversy of mixtapes versus, the whole thing about mixtapes, right?
1: Okay, well, let me just ask you directly, Ant. Do you think that is a good idea? Well, here's the topic. I'm sorry. The topic is, why do young artists of today feel or believe that they must give their music away for free in order to be successful in our industry today? And I'd like to get your thoughts on that. You a producer, right?
8: Yeah, an artist.
1: Okay, and an artist. Okay, excuse me. Okay, well, Ant, chime in on the topic, man, and tell us what your thoughts are.
8: Well, I mean, I guess a lot of people feel that mixtapes are the relevant thing to do. In my opinion, particularly in the rap and R&B industry, because it's you know, people are under the emphasis that it's faded away a little bit, and it's hard to make a sale when you're selling your music. So people just think they need to give their music away for free, you know, in order to make people like them. But as far as me as an artist, you know, I believe in the traditional way of marketing myself. Mm-hmm. And I'm not necessarily for mixtapes, you know, because I believe if you want to build yourself and if you want to build longevity for yourself as an artist, you know, it's always best to follow those traditional models of marketing music. You know, now today we had a better advantage because the independent artist has so much opportunity to get their music out in so many avenues and reach out to so many people versus, you know, back in the day or whatever, you know, so many more radio stations reaching out to the world, you know, people are being grabbed from everywhere. So, absolutely. You know, I'm sorry.
1: No, go ahead, brother. I was agreeing with you.
8: My bad. Give music away for free. I mean, you know, it's not necessarily me because I believe, you know, once you start to put out product, you know, it's only right. Hello?
1: Mm-hmm. We here, brother.
8: I'm sorry. Somebody was calling in on my other line here. My bad. it's right that you sell your music, because when you think about it, every other genre, like rock and roll, country, pop, you know, there's nobody else is doing mixtapes, you know, and all of those artists are successful in finding their avenues and building their niches, you know, as artists themselves. You know, I think rap music is a lot more trendier than the other genres also, because once one man made it off of rapping, I mean, once one man made it off a mixtape, everybody else figured, oh, whoa, we need to throw mixtapes out there. You know, maybe we could find that way. Or, oh, you know, they got famous off of that one single, that catchy hit. We need to follow, you know, that pathway. You know, everybody's switching up. So I guess the most successful time was when everybody was getting out mixtapes for free. And it looked like success, but it wasn't really a success for the artist as far as building longevity.
1: Yeah. Well, I think thank you, brother. That was very very interesting the way you put that out there. I think that the problem today with music as a whole is that the young artists today, they don't really understand the history of hip hop and how it came about. Mixtapes started out for sale, and
8: right.
1: The artists out of New York would do mixtapes to encourage the major labels to sign them to a record deal. So now we see, we get, I don't want to call any names because I don't want to diss anybody, but we got all sorts of sites where these kids are uploading their music and getting nothing from it. And I'm not even sure that they're getting exposure because it's so much out there. That in my opinion, it, you know, it's kind of like if you go to the candy store, it's like, you know, if you like jelly beans, then you know you want jelly beans. But if you go in a store and it's just, you know, it's just candy everywhere you look, well, a kid is just going to go crazy and just say, I want some candy. You know what I'm saying? So let me bring DJ E-Blast to the discussion.
7: Yo, what's up, man? It's DJ E-Blast, your co-host. And I want to let Ant-Man tell everybody what you do and how they can reach you right now.
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7: Okay.
8: And also, I'm on Reverb Nation. I'm not really active on Reverb Nation as much because I started going with the SoundCloud platform. 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
7: Okay, there it is. Okay, what I want to do is I want to move to Loose Cannon. I want to ask you, Loose Cannon, as an artist, I'm from the old school. As an artist, you tell me what's wrong with going out, doing shows, gaining the fan base that way, the way older hip-hop artists done in their trying to become successful.
4: Well, honestly, there's nothing wrong with going out there and you know, performing and getting your face known. Honestly, as me being an up-and-coming artist and just learning, I feel that's the best way right now to really get going is, you know, making yourself known far as in the public eye where people can see you perform. It doesn't matter if it's at a open mic, you know, starting from the bottom with it. And I've just been listening to everybody, you know, touch this topic. I just really been I've been doing a lot of research just as an artist, and I just wanted to share this with the entire room. You know, as I pay attention to music as a whole, back in the 60s, I want y'all to know that to go gold, you had to sell 1 million copies. Today, to go gold, you got to sell 500,000. Back in the 60s, to go to sell, to go platinum, you had to sell 2 million. Today, you only have to sell 1 million. And I know that, you know, it's a reason why those numbers have plummeted. Because, you know, we have the internet now where everything is free. Everything is free. Like, I have 2 mixtapes out right now. And, you know, they're free downloads on all the sites, you know, that you can find the entire world on. You know what I mean? And as I just put my stuff up and notice that my hits are not getting the same hits as a Chief Keef, or my hits are not getting the same hits as a Young Jeezy, I mean, it's all a reason for that. Because, one, I'm not out there performing every other day like these guys. You know, and there's a lot of guys that's independent out here that's performing more than these cats that's on majors.
1: Absolutely.
4: And that's just a real, you know, that's a real important, real important factor when you're trying to build a career, you know. And I just feel like a lot of the artists are dropping mixtape now. A lot of these guys ain't really rapping, man. They just, it's just a hobby and it's a trend. Everybody wants to do it. So that's how you come up with all the free stuff, because at the end of the day, it's a lot of people that really just do music and don't feel like they have value to it. And that, I was that artist before.
7: Okay, well, Luz, we didn't give people a chance to know who you are. Tell everybody who you are and how they can reach you and what you do.
4: My name is Luz Cannon. I'm a recording artist. I'm a graphic designer. I'm a producer. I'm a DJ, film technician. You can find me on Instagram and Twitter at Luz Cannon 1. That's LOOZE. Cannon, CANNON, and the number 1. You also can get at me on my official website, loosecannon.com. And also, get my new record, New Jack Swing. It's on Spotify, Google Play, iTunes, and also loosecannon.com.
7: There we go. Okay, moving along. Mighty Soul.
9: What's up, boy?
7: Address the panel.
9: Hello, everybody, again. I am Mighty Soul, and yeah, I'm going to back up Luz Cannon with everything he just said. I already said I am for mixtapes. I feel it's a good way to introduce yourself to the crowd and to the audience and to gain some listeners.
1: Well, let me ask you this, Marty. You said that you feel it's good and you're entitled to that opinion, and I understand and I respect it.
10: OG Media, FBG, Decisive Marketing.
1: Okay. Welcome, brother.
10: Sorry to interrupt like that.
1: Oh, no problem. This is how we do it on Music Biz 101. How many artists do you know of that have built a fan base through their mixtape?
9: Most of the artists, that's what they do. That's what you do.
1: Oh, okay. All right, let me bring Peggy back into the show. Peggy, how long have you been in the industry?
11: Wow, I'm going to say at least 25 years.
1: Of those 25 years of being in the industry, working on the major side and the independent side, how many artists have you seen personally that have found success from giving their music away?
11: Personally, I don't know any. I do know that, you know, you can kind of create a buzz just letting people know that you're out there. But as far as giving the music away for free, whether that be streaming online with YouTube, or I think it brings awareness and it allows the person to hear the song and allow them to be familiar with the artist by having that, you know, advertisement. Hey, my music is out here. Hey, I'm an artist. hey, check me out. And, you know, sometimes they do have the opportunity of getting a lot of hits depending on how creative they are with, you know, with it in order to make people listen. And, you know, some people, you know, do very well. And some, like Justin Bieber, who are here, was discovered from a YouTube video. So some can find success by exposing themselves through social media.
1: But Justin Bieber never put out a mixtape.
11: Right, right. I get you. Right, I agree. But and that's the difference. I think, you know, giving your music away for free in that way allows the exposure. But as far as the mixtapes, and I think I kind of forgot that was part of the subject. I like the idea of the mixtape for the unknown artist. I do.
12: Did you see the season finale?
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12: 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You can just catch up on demand.
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12: 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Am I right, Terry?
14: Time to man up.
13: That sounds amazing. And I'm ready to man up. Hey, dude.
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7: Okay, this is DJ E-Blast. The new cat that came to the channel, what was your name?
18: Yeah, hello.
7: Yeah, what was your name, man?
18: Me, Jay Norton.
7: Jay Norton?
18: I'm out of Cleveland, Ohio. Probably most familiar, I deal with Bone Thugs and Harmony, Flesh and Bone, Lazy's independent label, and a few, you know, other solo acts.
7: Okay. Are you familiar with the topic of tonight's show?
18: I'm catching bits and pieces, and I'm thinking it's about, is it wise, or does it make sense to give away mixtape music?
7: Correct. Pretty much. Let's get your intake on that.
18: Well, yeah, from my perspective, keep it 1,000. It's a great thing that the internet has opened up different avenues, different
19: kinds
18: of
19: here.
18: Artists. Okay, yeah, and this is my homeboy just came in, Howard. He's the CEO of Decisive Marketing, so he helps artists with mixtapes and independent artists get promotions that the mainstream artists get access to at a wholesale rate. But on the mixtape level, yeah, that's a great promotional tool. For one, if you think about it, even with the mainstream artists, they buy your material, so the fact that you reach back out to the fans, it's almost showing them love. It's almost like customer appreciation, and you put material out there that they can access that they don't have to purchase. That gets the word of mouth going, and then eventually when you drop, you know, your album that you sell, maybe after one or two mixtapes are released in the streets, you get a larger volume of people that run out to buy your album, to buy your material, to show support. So it helps the mainstream artists, independent artists. They had an avenue to put this material out on the internet. Now, as far as giving it away, to me, you don't exactly give it away, but you use it as an avenue or a tool to draw in a fan base or attract people to your site, attract people to your material, to the things that you do sell. And it also creates a fan base that helps you when you go out and you're doing shows and you're eating on the road, because now they got access to the material or to how you sound, and then that also generates sales at the clubs. It generates sales when you drop your material, when you out there trying to sell your merchandise, when you got the albums and you got people working the crowd. It creates a familiarity among the people, so you never actually give it away. It's just, you know, it's a good tool to use to help draw traffic to you.
7: Okay,
1: that's an interesting point, brother. Let me ask you this. The artists that you represent and work with, do you all sell product at your shows?
18: Definitely.
1: Okay.
18: Definitely. I'll give you an example. Okay. Flesh and Bone. Flesh and Bone, his line is FBG. Even though he's Bone Thugs and he can sell material with the Bone Thugs label on it, but now you got five co-owners in this label, so it's a five-way split. So it also generates extra income. He promotes his independent label, which is Flesh and Bone Global. You get the same thing from Crazy Bone, who promotes The Life. You get the same thing from Busy Bone that promotes, used to be Seven Sign, I think it's Oracle now. So even in the group setting where they all can collect a check off of pushing the Bone Thugs brand, they still push their individual entities because those checks, they don't split. And according to the merchandise, if it's good, the material good, your fan base will purchase it.
1: Okay, very interesting. We appreciate you. Let's go to your partner. Brother, can you introduce yourself to the audience?
16: Hold on 1 second. Okay, I'm back. I'm sorry. No, I had to unmute. I'm at home right now, so I wanted to make sure I had no background noise. Okay. What was your question?
1: Tonight's topic is, why do young artists of today believe or feel that they have to give their music away for free to be successful in today's music industry? What's your thoughts on that?
16: Well, my thoughts on that is because they're not as knowledgeable as they should be on how to market themselves, and they're giving away too much of their money to various people that are taking advantage of that fact. And I think that they think they're underselling. I think they're underselling themselves because they don't know their true value because no one's actually giving them the opportunity to prove themselves.
18: All right.
1: Good point. Good point, my man. How long have you been in the industry?
16: Advertising and media or entertainment?
1: We'll just say the whole ball of wax. Excuse me.
16: The whole ball of wax. I have been in sales and media/advertising for about 4.5 years, and I got involved in entertainment, believe it or not, just about 7-8 months ago.
1: Okay, let me ask you this. Would you give your advertising campaigns away for free?
16: Not at all. Not at all.
1: And why wouldn't you do that?
16: Well, for the simple fact that as an agency, we don't charge for our services. We get paid by the networks, and we're giving everything at the network retail prices. So for us to give it away, we wouldn't be making any profit whatsoever and be in the hole, and nobody's in business for that.
1: And you wouldn't be able to do business with the network, correct?
16: We can significantly discount. You know what I mean? Mm-hmm. But it's not something we can do for free, although we do have avenues that you can get free. We know how to utilize social sites. We know how to utilize word of mouth. We have people out on the street. We have people in clubs. We have promoters, DJs. We have our own network of people that we work with that if the payoff was for a future profit, I'm sure we could work something out. But now what we can offer you.
1: Okay.
16: I mean, I'm being real about it. I mean, I don't, you know.
1: I feel you, man. This is what makes a great show. Music Biz 101 is to enlighten and educate young artists and producers and managers, whoever works in this industry. We're trying to teach them how to understand that this is a business and how to gain income as well as fame.
16: Right.
18: Amen.
16: And what my biggest problem with everyone that, and you guys will know what I'm talking about, the various people that I have spoken to so far, the only problem that I see is that there are so many people out there taking advantage of the fact that the knowledge isn't there, that everybody's getting overpriced for so many things. It's like, why are they doing it at all? They're in the negative. They're sitting there in the hole, singing or rapping or grouping their little hearts out and not making a damn dime, and they're still sitting on the same street corner.
1: Wow.
16: To me, that's a fucking shame. Excuse my language.
1: Preach!
19: Loose Cannon. Gowalla Gang Music presents Loose Cannon. Loose Cannon. I need no brown, cause I look too damn sweet. I hit the club with my New Jack Swing. Get New Jack Swing at iTunes, Spotify, Google Play Music, and all digital download outlets. 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I hit the club with my bros, you know that VIP.
1: I do my New Jack Swing. Let's bring Loose Cannon back to the mic.
20: Yes, sir.
1: So how do you feel what the gentleman out of Cleveland just stated about marketing and not being paid for your art and your art form?
20: I totally agree with what the guy said. I feel that that's if a lot of people thought, if the industry as a whole, it doesn't matter what type of business you're in the industry, because there's so many of them, but if everyone had that thought process, I don't even think it'd be free mixtapes. You know, it wouldn't be free mixtapes. So, I mean, overall, all I can do is just agree with that.
1: Well, let me ask you this, Luce. You have two mixtapes in the marketplace right now. Is that correct?
20: Yes.
1: Have you reaped anything from those mixtapes that you could deem as a positive for your career?
20: I'm going to say yes, and I'm going to say no. And the reason why I say yes and no, honestly, when I put it out there, you know, I know for a fact that I have a good core of close to 1,000 straight followers of what I do. So when I put it out for free,
1: get a little closer to your phone, please.
20: Okay, can you hear me now?
1: Yeah, now we can hear you.
20: Okay, yeah, I said of course, like, I just knowing my following, I have at least, you know, up to 800 to 900, close to 1,000, you know, loyal listeners. And me putting those mixtapes out, it was me just, you know, trying to stay relevant with them, so, you know, they could still, you know, mess with my artistry. But, you know, once I dropped them on the internet and I made a few hard copies, I reaped, you know, a benefit of making, you know, a couple hundred dollars just off selling it to people I know. But at the end of the day, it just got to a point like, okay, I'm just selling this to people I know. And that, you know, at the end of the day, that's cool, but it's not going to get me where I need to be, you know. And that's
1: okay,
20: really why I start. Okay.
1: I'm sorry. No, let me ask you this. I think we got your point. Out of those 1,000 followers, or however many that number is, what would you say would be the percentage that you have made off of 1,000 people? Would that be $10, $2, $100?
20: Probably with my latest mixtape, I'll probably say $200.
1: Okay, cool. Let's go back out to Atlanta, GA.
7: Handsome man, are you there?
21: Yeah, I'm here.
7: Okay, I want you to rebuttal what that young gentleman said. He's supposed to get knowledge.
21: Well, I can't really rebuttal because I'm in full compliance. You know, being that I don't believe in mixtapes at all. You know, like I said, I feel like artists really sell themselves short. But I do want to one thing that Jay Nork, I think his name was, he said is you know, a lot of people, and this is kind of, you know, going off of what I said also. You know, a lot of rappers, it's a lot of people that rap. You know, it's a lot of people that rap. They find it's easier to do than singing. It's easier to do than getting the band or playing the guitar or whatever. You just get on the mic, spit what you done went through, and you think you got a hit. You could have a hit or you couldn't have a hit. You tried. It's easier. You know, the risk is easier if you rap. And you're like, if I don't make it, oh, well, you know, I rapped. You know, I didn't go through years and years of trained vocal training and years and years of learning how to, you know, play the drums and piano and all of that all together. You know, you didn't have to go through all that. You know, all you had to do was listen to Jay-Z, get pumped up off of him, and then next thing you know, you trying to do it yourself. You know,
1: yeah, but
21: yeah, and a lot of and I feel like a lot of people, you know, see that as a hobby, you know, and that's why, and another thing you said, a lot of people are, you know, we got open mics out there, we got a lot of you know, a lot of people that's actually taking money from the artists, and it's confusing people because they think they're gonna go to the open mic and win off of an open mic and make it and get signed. You're gonna get signed, you're gonna sell yourself for short because you haven't really built the fan bases, and that's what the labels want to see, if they are gonna sign you and make money off of you and if you wanna be successful. So as far as the mixtapes goes, you know, it's like you know, you're giving yourself away, you know, and you know, though some people may have been successful off of it. You look at Master P, you know, he had his mixtape, he was selling it. You look at T.I., they were selling the mixtape, you know.
1: And what is Master P worth today?
21: And man, it's unbelievable. It's crazy, and it's still going.
1: I think when I last checked, it was 400 million and climbing.
21: Ooh, yeah, and see that's and a lot of artists nowadays look at that, they get inspired by it, and you know, they say, hey, let me rock, you know what I'm saying? But me personally, I like to look at the ways that rock and roll groups come up, you know, by doing shows. And a lot of, you know, artists back in maybe the 70s or whatever, you know, how they went about building their fan base at live shows, you know, and then they sell the product, sell the merchandise and everything at the live shows or whatever. And then, you know, and nowadays it's like you're rapping. It's like the open mics are really snagging. They're making money off of us. You know, the tables have turned now.
1: Yeah, open mics are saying... The liquor is selling. The door is making money.
21: Right. And let alone you got the little artist who done came out his back room. You know, he done recorded, you know, what he think is a hit with the sock over the mic. And he done came up in there and tried to spit it. He didn't even know to take the words out of
0: the... Live from NPR News, I'm Dale Willman. The Supreme Court this week ruled that Louisiana's voting map is unconstitutional and that ruling is weak in protections for minority voting power. Leslie Burl McLemore is an emeritus professor at Jackson State University and was a student civil rights leader in the early 1960s. He says the country wasn't a real democracy until 1965, and now it seems to be moving in the wrong direction again.
5: Yeah, of course, progress has been made throughout the country, but racism is still very alive and well. As one of my college roommates used to say, in the American South now, some whites will smile in your face and stab you in the back. So it is not as blatant as it was when I was growing up in Mississippi, but clearly we have a problem in this country.
0: Louisiana officials suspended congressional races this week after that Supreme Court ruling. As Aubrey Juhas of member station WWNO reports, candidates and voters are now challenging that decision.
22: Multiple lawsuits have been filed in federal and state courts. Plaintiffs argue Louisiana's governor doesn't have the authority to cancel elections and challenge the move on procedural grounds. Absentee ballots have already been distributed and in some cases returned. In a statement, Louisiana's attorney general said the state had to suspend House races after the Supreme Court ruled its current map an unconstitutional gerrymander. And a lower court told the state this week it can't use the map for any election. The governor's executive order asks the legislature to approve a new map quickly so House primaries can be held in time for the November election. Early voting starts Saturday. For NPR News, I'm Aubrey Juhas in New Orleans.
0: More than 2,600 people from 150 countries were supposed to travel to Zambia this week for RightsCon to talk about human rights and technology. But now that's been canceled. And as NPR's Emily Fang reports, conference organizers say it's because of pressure from Chinese officials.
23: Last week, China and Zambia signed a new economic development agreement. And 2 days later, even though conference organizers say that they'd received a public endorsement from the Zambian government, things changed. A Zambian government official told organizers that Chinese diplomats were objecting to the attendance of people from Taiwan, the island China one day wants to control. And this week, Zambia canceled the event. China's embassy in Washington, D.C. did not respond to a request for comment. Earlier last month, Taiwan's president canceled travel to Africa after several countries he needed to fly through revoked Taiwan's use of their airspace. A decision Taiwan blamed on Chinese pressure. Emily Fang, NPR News.
0: Wall Street finished mixed but mostly up on Friday. The Nasdaq rose 0.9%, while the S&P 500 finished up 0.3%. The Dow Jones Industrials, though, dropped 0.3%. You're listening to NPR News. President Trump Friday said he will increase tariffs charged on cars and trucks from the European Union next week to 25%. In a social media post, he said the EU is not following a trade deal signed last year between the U.S. and the EU. Some economists say the move could damage the world economy even more. Thousands of public school teachers marched through downtown Raleigh, North Carolina Friday as part of a May Day event. May Day is honored across the country with demonstrations for worker solidarity and economic equality. The State Teachers Association organized that event. Liz Schlemmer from member station WUNC reports.
2: The line of educators wrapped for blocks as they circled the state legislature. Nearly two dozen school districts closed to students because of the number of school employees who requested leave. The North Carolina Association of Educators organized the protest to call for better school funding and pay.
3: Education is our right! That is why we have to fight!
2: North Carolina is the only state that has not yet passed a budget, which would fund the current school year that is nearly over. That means the teachers have gone without substantive raises amid rising inflation, and schools have gone without any additional funding. Liz Schlemmer for NPR News.
0: The Run for the Roses takes place Saturday with post time scheduled for 6:57 p.m. Eastern Time. While Todd Pletcher-trained Renegade opened as a 4-1 favorite, several other horses are considered to be strong contenders. It's the 152nd running of the fabled race. I'm Dale Willman, NPR News.

pictures you sent of you and your shorty in the mail. I hung them up side by side up on the wall up in my cell. I could tell he gonna be a motherfucker. He got his mama's eyes. But I can't help but to wonder, what if he had it been mine?

times you could never get them back. Some of the shit that be running through my mind when I be walking the track. Some of the shit that be heavy up on my mind when I be laid back up in this rack, in this dungeon, in the dark, behind these lonely bars, looking at the pictures in my cell up on the wall. Up on the wall.

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1: Okay, so just type the job website address here. 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

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The count is 3-2. The guy walks in with his girl. Devine steps up to the plate. And she's out!

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0: tips,
1: from NPR News, I'm Dale Willman. Spirit Airlines is going out of business after 34 years. In a news release this evening, the airline said it's ending its operations immediately, and anyone holding tickets should not go to the airport. The company cited high fuel prices as a major factor in the decision to shut down. Officials say passengers holding tickets will receive refunds directly to their credit or debit cards. The Pentagon says the U.S. will withdraw about 5,000 troops from Germany over the next 6 to 12 months. President Trump threatened the action earlier this week as he continues to feud with Germany's chancellor over the U.S.-Israel war against Iran. The Trump administration is challenging a New Jersey law that provides in-state tuition rates for undocumented immigrants. Bruce Kahnweiser reports on the new lawsuit filed in federal district courts.
2: The Justice Department claims the tuition break discriminates against U.S. citizens from out of state. But not all immigrants in the state qualify for the reduced tuition. There are several qualifications they have to meet, including having been a New Jersey high school student for at least 3 years. New Jersey is the ninth state to be sued by the Trump administration over this issue. The administration got its way in deep red states, Texas, Kentucky, and Oklahoma. Minnesota is one of a handful of blue states to be sued by Washington. In March, a federal judge there ruled in favor of Minnesota, saying the Trump administration failed to show U.S. citizens were being discriminated against. For NPR News, I'm Bruce Kahnweiser.
1: Alabama's governor is calling for a special legislative session in the wake of a U.S. Supreme Court ruling this week that weakened the Voting Rights Act. As Andrew Gelderman reports from member station WBHM in Birmingham, the decision has emboldened Republicans to push for ways to gain seats in Congress.
3: A federal court ruling in 2023 created a near-majority black district in Alabama, which elected Alabama's second Democratic representative a year later. The state is under a court order to use that congressional map until 2030, but an appeal pending before the Supreme Court argues the map is an illegal racial gerrymander, a claim similar to the one in the case decided by the Supreme Court this week. If the High Court rules the current map is illegal, Alabama would go back to the previous congressional map. Alabama's Republican Governor Kay Ivey called a special legislative session to start Monday in preparation for a possible ruling. She wants lawmakers to plan for special primary elections if the court allows the state to use the old map. For NPR News, I'm Andrew Gelderman in Birmingham, Alabama.
1: President Trump says he's not satisfied with Iran's latest proposal to end the war between the two countries. Speaking at the White House Friday, Trump said he wants to make a deal with Tehran, but they're asking for things he cannot agree to. But he did not elaborate on what those might be. However, the shaky three-week ceasefire there seems to still be holding. Stocks closed higher overall on Friday, and you're listening to NPR News. Iranian Nobel Peace Prize laureate Narges Mohammadi has been taken to a hospital after she experienced two episodes of unconsciousness and a cardiac crisis this week. That's according to her family and her foundation. They've long advocated for her transfer for what they call systemic medical neglect. She was sentenced to 7 more years in prison last December. Revolution Medicines got FDA approval this week to expand access to a promising new drug to treat metastatic pancreatic cancer. NPR's Yuki Noguchi has our reports.
4: The drug is called daraxonrasib. In phase 3 trials announced last month, it's extending the mean survival time for patients by more than 6 months, twice as long as chemotherapy. That's a rare breakthrough for a stubborn cancer where most patients are diagnosed late stage. Daraxonrasib targets cancer cells that have a KRAS genetic mutation, common to most pancreatic cancers. The company, Revolution Medicines, received its expanded access approval a mere 2 days after applying. FDA Commissioner Martin McCary says the agency's trying to facilitate early access to promising new drugs. Yuki Noguchi, NPR News.
1: Nellie Korda shot a bogey-free 67 on Friday to tie for the lead in the River Maya Open underway in Mexico this weekend. She birdied the ninth hole after hitting a wedge shot to within 4 feet of the pin. Brianna Du is tied with Korda after carding a 69 following a bogey on the 18th. Melanie Green sits in third, one stroke off the pace. I'm Dale Willman, NPR News.

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all I'ma say. Ain't no more waiting. Elevate the grind. It's him and me. Gangsta boogie.

0: operations immediately. As NPR's Joel Rose reports, the low-cost carrier has been struggling for years.
1: Spirit Airlines faced mounting financial pressure because of the war in Iran, which sent the price of jet fuel soaring. But its problems ran much deeper than that. Spirit was a pioneer among ultra-low-cost carriers, keeping its fares down by stripping away amenities that travelers had previously taken for granted and then charging extra for them. But the airline faced increased competition from its larger rivals, which adopted their own basic economy fares. The Florida-based airline has filed for bankruptcy twice since 2024. Spirit has been seeking a $500 million federal bailout, but those talks failed to yield a deal, leaving the airline no choice but to stop flying and prepare to liquidate its assets. Joel Rose, NPR News, Washington.
0: President Trump says he's not satisfied with Iran's latest proposal to end the war with the U.S. and Israel. He told reporters Friday Iran is asking for things he cannot agree to. And he said the U.S. will not head to Pakistan for peace talks, but discussions remain ongoing.
2: We have great respect for Pakistan and Islamabad and tremendous respect for the Prime Minister and the Field Marshal. And they're working with us. They continue to work with us. But the trip is a very long one, and we're doing everything in terms of negotiating right now, in terms of the negotiation telephonically. They've made strides, but I'm not sure if they ever get there.
0: The price of crude oil remains high because of the continuing Iranian blockade of the Strait of Hormuz, with U.S. crude trading at $102 a barrel at the close of the markets Friday, and Brent crude, the international standard, trading at $109 a barrel. Early voting for Louisiana's primary elections begins later today. This is just days after the Supreme Court found the state's redrawn congressional map unconstitutional. NPR's Ashley Lopez reports.
3: Because of the ruling, state officials suspended the elections for Louisiana's House seats. That's even though more than 100,000 absentee ballots have already been sent out to voters, and those ballots contain the slate of House races. Ballots that will be used during early voting in Louisiana will also feature these candidates. However, state officials sent notices to early voting sites that even though voters will have those races on their ballots, barring a successful lawsuit, those votes will not be counted. The other contests in the primary, including a closely watched Senate race, will continue on as normal. The last day of voting in Louisiana is May 16. Ashley Lopez, NPR News.
0: President Trump is ramping up his pressure on the Cuban government. He signed an executive order Friday that targets both the country's government and businesses that do business with the government. Cuba's foreign minister says the U.S. has no right to issue the sanctions and is calling the measures coercive. You're listening to NPR News. Pentagon officials say they've reached deals with seven tech companies that will allow the use of their AI in its classified computer networks. That gives the Defense Department the ability to tap into those AI-powered capabilities to help it fight wars. Among those signing deals are NVIDIA, Microsoft, Amazon, and OpenAI. The announcement comes despite fears by some people that AI could allow machines to choose targets on a battlefield. Safety measures have been ramped up across Louisville for the Kentucky Derby later today. Karen Czar with member station WUKY reports.
4: The Kentucky Derby typically draws more than 150,000 racing fans to Churchill Downs, making it one of the largest single-day sporting events in the world. Governor Andy Beshear said officials have implemented a multi-layered security plan at the racetrack.
5: Having been behind the curtain, the level of security at the Kentucky Derby is really significant, is state-of-the-art, and involves all levels of government, including the federal government.
4: Owners, staff, and fans will pass through security screenings and metal detectors and can expect an increased police presence, including patrols on horseback. For NPR News, I'm Karen Czar in Lexington.
0: A federal judge Friday blocked the Trump administration from ending temporary protection status for more than 2,800 people from Yemen who live and work in the U.S. Homeland Security had planned to remove the protections on Monday. In his opinion, the judge said those granted the status are ordinary law-abiding people who the government has determined could face threats to their safety if they are returned to Yemen. I'm Dale Willman, NPR News.

0: feel bad.
1: Hey, there's my son. You've been in your room all morning.
2: Hey, Dad.
1: Matt, what's wrong with your voice?
2: There is nothing wrong with my voice.
1: Oh, well, it's just sort of...
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1: Uh-huh. 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
3: Hello, Dad.
1: Susan?
3: 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Yay, electronics. Yay, yay, yay.
1: Guys, I think it's about time to get in the car and take a little trip. 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
15: Just broke up.
14: And go past the first three
15: she's
14: lights
15: happy about
14: and then
15: it.
14: Take the next left.
15: I don't really
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15: think
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15: she's
14: more
15: happy,
14: blocks,
15: but
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15: That's
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15: what
14: see
15: I
14: you later
15: last
14: tonight.
15: Night.
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0: 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Period. Let's get it.
1: Wanna get between that, and I need that blue Benjamins.
2: We're back again. We're back with another banger.
3: Cheer.
2: Dangerous Rob.

0: tonight? Who's in the house tonight?
1: As promised, y'all. World, let me introduce you to Tori Blue. What's happening, Tori?
2: What's good? How y'all doing tonight?
1: We all right. How you doing?
2: I'm good. Working.
1: What's the weather like down in ATL?
2: It's rainy out here. Kind of chilly, but it's definitely better than city. That's in Detroit, right?
1: Wow. So you think it's better in the ATL than in your hometown, huh?
2: I'm trying to tell you, I don't even know what the weather is there, but I'm positive it's better down here.
1: Wow. You see that, DJ E-Blast?
3: I see it.
1: They leave up out of here and they just hate on us.
2: It just is what it is. The weather is non-negotiable. It's better in the A.
1: I got a secret for you, Tori Blue. I wish I was down there with you. So let's get into this new project. What you got going on?
2: Right now I'm working on my new mixtape. It's called Pit Off the Leash. It's scheduled to drop sometime late March, early April. We're still putting some final touches on it. We got a whole bunch of hot new original content and you know, some remix material that's going to be hotter than what you heard in the original. But the project is dope. It's definitely something that you can ride to all the way through. It's album type material. It's going to be fire. It's hot.
1: Okay. Where did you come up with the concept and the title Pit Off the Leash? That's kind of dope.
2: I know, right? No, some of my friends honestly just described me that was one time. I don't know, I had it naturally. I'm always crazy, you know, not out of line, but I can't be out of order. And they was like, you know, you like a pit off the leash, like just be wilding sometime. And it just kind of stuck with
4: me.
2: And
4: I like it. Could she be any sexier?
2: No type of insult. It's not supposed to be like, you know, just bitchy or bitch or nothing like that. It's just, you know, do what I want, act how I want to act.
1: So when you say pit, you actually mean like a pit bull that's got off the leash.
2: That's the type of metaphor that it is. You know how when your dog is off the leash, they go crazy?
1: Yeah.
2: Contained. That's exactly how my music is. You cannot be put in a box. You cannot be put on. It describes my personality, but it also describes, you know, the way my music is.
1: Okay. I can respect that. Listen, we have also over on Vent Radio, we have a show called Gone and Vent. And this past Saturday night, it's a call-in show. Our topic was, did Nicki Minaj steal Lil' Kim's career and lifestyle? I'd like to get your opinion on that by you being a female hip-hop artist.
2: Did Nicki Minaj steal Lil' Kim's career and lifestyle? Absolutely not. I do not think you can steal someone's career. Can you learn from it, build from it, you know, use it as a way to, you know, get your own stuff going? Yes, you can definitely learn from any artist that came before you. You know, Lil' Kim, I don't think she would even say that Nicki Minaj stole her career. You don't steal something from the queen. You know what I'm saying? You learn.
1: Okay.
2: You do it better.
1: Okay, cool. So tell us some of your influences, if there are any.
2: Of course. I mean, I'm influenced by everybody. Definitely Lil' Kim, definitely Nicki Minaj, Foxy Brown. I like to learn and be by anybody, from the wackest rapper in your eyes to the dopest rapper in everybody's eyes. So I learn from anybody and influenced by everybody.
1: That's an interesting answer because we interview a lot of different artists, and no one has ever quite put it like that. That's pretty
2: really?
1: Good. Yeah.
2: Thank
1: you.
2: So
1: who are some of the producers that you're working with on this Pit Off the Leash?
2: Mainly I work with Will Fox. I'm also working with it's a team of producers, and they go by Mad Boys. It's a couple of them. The main producer that I work with, his name is Lim. And then Will Fox, I do most of the tracks with him. And that's about it. I try to keep my circle and my team really tight right now.
5: Oh, God, I'm so
2: Mm-hmm. project. You know, it's my first project, so I want to make sure while I'm willing and wanting to work with everybody with this, you know, you kind of want to surround yourself with the people that have the best interest and, you know, at heart and that you're most comfortable with. And also that I have access to. So, you know, that's pretty much it for right now. I'm also going to work with In The Man, but I haven't completed that track all the way through. But it's something else that I'm still working on that will be on the mixtape as well.
1: Okay, I'm going to let DJ E-Blast get in here and ask you a few questions. He's really a Tory Blue fan, so I'm going to let him step in.
2: Up.
3: Okay,
2: what's
3: listen.
2: Up, DJ E-Blast, what's good?
3: Earlier this week, we had an artist, a legendary artist by the name of Lathan on here, and he mentioned your name. He said that he was working on your project, and you was his niece. Is that true?
2: Yes, shout out to my Uncle Lathan. And yeah, he helps me a lot, and that is my uncle.
1: So she's from a musical family, huh?
2: Yeah, everybody in my family does music, and I learned a lot from them. And it's real good to be around people that are work in the same field that I'm trying to get into, because it helps me. And also, you know, it's good as motivation and also just energy, just positive energy and, you know, drive.
1: Okay. Well, Tory, we're gonna introduce the world to some of this hot stuff that you sent, that your people sent over to us. You want to promo this song?
2: Yeah, y'all about to, you talking about Tory the Body?
1: Yes, ma'am.
2: Okay, yeah, that's my thing right there. This song is a remake of an artist out here. His name is Verse. I had to put my own spin on it and talk about myself. The joint was called Sexy Body, but we had to, you know, put it on Tory Blue style, and it's called Tory the Body. Let me know what y'all think right here on Vent Radio. Tory Blue.
1: Tory Blue.

0: That's the sound of Tory Blue, y'all, on the vent. Yo, if you got something that you want to ask Tory, no problem. Hit us up through Skype. Skype name is vent.radio. Okay, Tory, that joint is kind of hot. What inspired that joint? You said that another artist did the joint, but you put your own spin on it. What made you really want to work with that particular track?
1: It was hot. I mean, the joint is not kind of hot. The joint is fire. However, when I heard the song, you know how sometimes you just hear songs and you listening to what the artist is saying, but you're saying your own thing?
0: Mm-hmm.
1: That's what I did. And when I do that, sometimes it fits with me, and I just kind of freestyle. And when I freestyle, I get to writing, and when I get to coming up with a new melody. And when I do that, it fits. And the song sounded like me, you know, sexy body all by itself. So it was
0: well, I must tell you,
1: I do my thing.
0: I must tell you, Tory, you know, female artists, you know, like singers and different things, you know, I was like, wow, such and such has a really sexy voice. But you're the first rap artist that I thought had a very sexy voice on record.
1: Well, thank you.
0: You know,
1: Nicki Minaj, Lil Kim, and everybody else that's out there, that's really nice. Thank you.
0: Well, I think that those ladies, I think Lil Kim has mad flow. I think Nicki Minaj has mad flavor. But I'm hearing something just a little bit different in your lyric, and it's, I think the guys are really going to support you.
1: Thank you. I hope so.
0: Yeah, I hear a little nastiness up in there.
1: Okay, I'll take that. Yeah, a little nastiness. It's like sassiness.
0: Okay, sassiness.
1: You know, a little sassy, a little, you know, yeah.
2: All right, Tory Blue, we got this next record in the queue, and it says it's featuring another artist named Loose Cannon. Can you tell us about that?
1: Yes, Loose Cannon and that record is dope. Like, he's a new artist. Well, he isn't as new as me, but he's an artist coming out of Detroit. He's hot. I talk with him and try to get him to do a record with me just because I like his flow, I like his vibe, I like his style. And shout out to Loose Cannon. He's got his own single out right now called New Jack Swing. It's fire as well. And we got on the track and we redid the Meek Mill Heaven or Hell beat. I kind of did like a shout out to Detroit. And it's dope. It's fire. It's, you know, it's hot.
2: Okay, but what we going to do, we're going to go ahead and put this fire song to the airwaves and see what people think about it. So what we want you to do right now is introduce this song and tell us what it's about.
1: All right, this is Heaven or Hell, Tory Blue and Loose Cannon. Song is about Detroit, so everybody who's from my city, make sure you let me know what you think about the way that I'm representing. And we right here, ventradio.net. Let's go.

0: remember this one, Tori Blue. Man, I don't know if we can even deal with all these calls. That is a hot joint. Let's take a call right now. Caller, tell us where you're calling from and give us your opinion on the new Tori Blue Loose Cannon feature.
1: Yo, man, it's Uncle Mike calling from the Bronx, New York. I like that joint. Play it.
0: Okay, let's take another caller. Should we pump this or dump it?
2: Hi, this is Paula Bocci from Canada. I love the Tori Blue record. Pump it up.
0: Cool. All right, let's take one more call. Caller, where you calling from?
3: What's up, everybody? It's Charmaine the Don from Concord Entertainment. Live from Miami, Florida. And that Tori Blue is hot. I'm definitely feeling that record. Y'all play that. Play it to death.
0: All right, Tori Blue. It's been a pleasure having you, sweetie. When you coming to Detroit?
4: Probably at the end of the month. I try to come home often. Yeah, thank you so much for having me. I really appreciate it. And shout out to everybody that called in and said to pump my record because it's hot. And check out, definitely be on the lookout for Pit Off the Leash. Like I said, due to drop at the end of March, early April. 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
0: Also, Tori, you know I ran across you on the Midwest Video Music Awards site. 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So big ups to you.
4: Word, thank you.
0: All right, baby, we're going to get out of here.
4: Okay, well, I want to thank y'all so much for having me. I appreciate it.
0: We want to have you as much as we possibly can. That's what we do at ventradio.net. We blow them up.
4: All right. Mixtape drops. I'll be back. Bye.
0: Okay, baby. Peace.
4: Good night.
6: All right. Hey. So fast, come in, Alaska. Salud, Alaska.

0: Live from NPR News in Washington, I'm Windsor Johnston. Spirit Airlines says it's shutting operations down immediately after years of financial trouble. The low-cost carrier was facing fierce competition from larger airlines and failed talks over a possible $500 million federal bailout. Aviation analyst Henry Hartfelt says the announcement overnight has left thousands of passengers scrambling.
1: If you pay for your ticket with a credit card, your bank or credit card issuers should issue you a refund.

0: after the airline shuts down. If you've paid cash or redeemed frequent flyer miles, unfortunately, you're out of luck. You have no way of getting your cash back or your frequent flyer miles refunded.
1: Experts warn that Spirit's shutdown could drive up ticket prices as jet fuel costs continue to climb amid the war in Iran. Defense Secretary Pete Hegseth is ordering the withdrawal of about 5,000 American troops from Germany. NPR's Greg Myrie reports the move comes as tensions rise between President Trump and German leaders over the conflict in the Middle East.
2: The Pentagon says the move follows a thorough review of U.S. forces in Europe. Around 35,000 American troops are currently based in Germany, the largest U.S. military presence in Europe, and one of the biggest in any country outside the U.S. The drawdown is slated to take place over the next 6 to 12 months. The Pentagon gave no information on where the troops might be sent. German Chancellor Friedrich Merz said this week that, quote, the Americans clearly have no strategy for ending the war in Iran. President Trump fired back, saying the German leader should worry more about his country and stop interfering in the Iran war. Greg Myrie, NPR News, Washington.
1: A federal appeals court is reinstating restrictions on how the abortion pill mifepristone can be prescribed. The Fifth Circuit sided with Louisiana, blocking rules that allowed the medication to be prescribed through telemedicine. That means, for now, patients nationwide must receive the drug in person. NPR's Selena Simmons-Duffin reports.
3: The case was brought by the state of Louisiana against the Food and Drug Administration. Their argument centered around the FDA's decision to remove an in-person requirement for patients receiving mifepristone, one of the medications used for abortion and miscarriage management. A district court judge put the case on hold in April, but a panel on the Fifth Circuit Court of Appeals agreed with Louisiana. The Fifth Circuit ruling ends telemedicine mifepristone access for the whole country, effective immediately. The drug makers are expected to appeal to the Supreme Court. Doctors say mifepristone is safe, that the in-person requirement is medically unnecessary, and that it makes it harder for women to access abortion. Selena Simmons-Duffin, NPR News, Washington.
1: This is NPR News. Funeral services will be held today for the late Democratic Congressman David Scott. The trailblazer was memorialized Friday at the Georgia State Capitol. Raoul Bally from member station WABE reports from Atlanta.
4: Scott served in the Georgia General Assembly for 28 years before his election to Congress in 2002, where he served until his death last month. California Congresswoman Maxine Waters talked about Scott becoming the first black chair of the powerful U.S. House Agriculture Committee in 2020.
5: He has a reputation for having been one of the greatest leaders of agriculture in the history of the Congress of the United States of America.
4: His passing in office comes as his suburban Atlanta congressional seat could be under threat from redistricting following this week's decision by the U.S. Supreme Court on the Voting Rights Act. For NPR News, I'm Raoul Bally in Atlanta.
1: The Pentagon says it's reached deals with seven major tech companies to use artificial intelligence on classified military networks. Companies include Google, Microsoft, Amazon Web Services, OpenAI, and SpaceX. The Defense Department says the technology will help augment warfighter decision-making in complex operations. One major tech company, Anthropic, is not part of the deal after a dispute over safety limits. The expansion raises ongoing concerns about privacy, oversight, and the role of AI in warfare. I'm Windsor Johnston, and you're listening to NPR News from Washington.

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2: Who said that?
1: Me, down here.
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1: I'm a banana slug, Steven.
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episode. What's up? Loose Cannon checking in, man. LooseCannon.com exclusive. Man, I'm right here in front of one of the greatest buildings, man, in the city of Detroit, man, in the state of Michigan, man. This is Hitsville, USA, man, where all the music started. Shouts out to Berry Gordy. Man, it started in 1959, man. I know my history, man, and I look it up really well, man. 1959, man, this man started off with $800, man, with a dollar and a dream. Opened up a studio, man. We had Tammy Terrell, Four Tops, Temptation, Marvin Gaye, Gladys Knight and the Pimps, Shorty Long. Name it, Steve. It goes on and on, man. Berry even signed artists, man, like Richard Pryor. He signed artists like Bill Cosby on the Black Forum label, which was a spoken word. Berry had over 20-something labels, man. And this is where it all started, man. And it's just a blessing, man, to be from this city where real music started from, man. We carry Marvin Gaye. We carry the artists that everyone in the world knows something about. The Jackson 5 started here. Mike started here. You know what I mean? And I'm saying that just to say, man, this is what I love to do, man. I love to do music, man, regardless to if I make it or not, because it's in my blood, man, and this is stuff that I really look up to, man. This was a place for me to grow up at as a kid, man. This building, this house kept me out of trouble, man, because the people I know, you know what I mean? You know, it's an honor to know people like Stevie Wonder and, you know, Michael Bivins and those different people who dabble and have a big name in the music industry, man. So I just pulled up, man. It's 12:42 in the morning, man. I just drove by, man, and had to stop here, you know, say a little piece about one of the greatest spots in the city, man. Loose.

weather's beautiful in Detroit. How about where you are? Pick it up, break it down, pick it up. That's Miss Cherish, y'all. This is Spindy All Indie, where we only play the best in indie.

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This is Tone, a.k.a. 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

that joint, y'all. That's Grace Maxwell, one of the members of Willie Max. You might remember them from some time ago. Word is that they're getting back together. Congratulations on the solo project. This is Loose Cannon, y'all. He calls this one Ready to Go. What's happening, Frank? What's

hits up Tim Ruff and she said, can she get goofy? And you say, yes, you can. You're listening to Spindy, all indie, y'all.

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1: It's the Hollywood Reporter with Rosie.
2: Rapper T.I. now has a concrete release date from prison. T.I. is coming home from the Arkansas Federal Correctional Institution, Forest City, on September 29th after completing his 11-month sentence for violating his parole. He began serving his bid on November 1st, 2010. Dupree, who was in trouble with the IRS for hundreds of thousands of dollars in unpaid taxes, just caught a break. Dupree's 15,000-feet Atlanta mansion was in Fort Worth.
3: It's Tory Blue, y'all. One good friend. You can get this one everywhere, all your digital

Coming up, the artist of the week. Her name is Bracia Taylor, out of Romulus, Michigan. And this is Tori Blue again. And you can cop this on iTunes, Google Play, Spotify, and anywhere that music is sold. Support independent music. This is Spendy, all indie. Yeah, that's hot. I like that. So, if you're watching the show and you see the little part on the side of me over there that is blank, when you're the artist of the week, you can be featured in that spot. I'm going to show you what I mean. So, if any managers or producers are watching and you want to get your music on and have your artist featured as the artist of the week, well, if the record is strong enough anyway, then you can get that spot. Or you can get that spot to advertise your businesses, okay?

0: Hey, Lisa Leverett Wade, what you doing up so early, girl?
1: Live from NPR News in Washington, I'm Windsor Johnston. Spirit Airlines is shutting down operations and has canceled all flights effective immediately. The sudden collapse of the low-cost carrier could ripple across the industry. Travel expert Katie Nastro says even a smaller airline like Spirit played a big role in keeping ticket prices low.
2: It really can impact the markets that Spirit operates in. You know, even though Spirit is a smaller airlines put pricing pressure on these larger carriers, so they help to keep cheap flights in the market.
1: A proposed $500 million federal bailout effort fell through, leaving the airline without enough support to continue. The shutdown comes as soaring jet fuel costs driven by the war in Iran puts additional pressure on the airline industry as a whole. The announcement made overnight has left thousands of passengers scrambling to make other travel arrangements. President Trump delivered a campaign-style speech to senior citizens in Florida last night. NPR's Franco Ordonez reports on his efforts to tout the economy and his domestic accomplishments ahead of this year's midterm elections.
3: Speaking to voters in the retirement community of the Villages, President Trump boasted of the tax benefits and decreases in prescription drug prices that came out of his signature tax and spending bill that passed last year.
4: We're also taking care of the financial health of our seniors. As you have probably seen, the 401ks and retirement accounts of millions of American seniors are skyrocketing like never before.
3: The war in Iran has pulled much of Trump's focus away from domestic priorities. The White House insists, though, that the administration remains focused on his affordability agenda. But gas prices this week hit a new high. And polls show Americans increasingly disapprove of the president's handling of the economy. Franco Ordonez, NPR News.
1: Congressional races were suspended in Louisiana this week after the Supreme Court invalidated the state's congressional map. Aubrey Uhas of member station WWNO reports.
5: Multiple lawsuits have been filed in federal and state courts. Plaintiffs argue Louisiana's governor doesn't have the authority to cancel elections and challenge the move on procedural grounds. Absentee ballots have already been distributed and in some cases returned. In a statement, Louisiana's attorney general said the state had to suspend House races after the Supreme Court ruled its current map an unconstitutional gerrymander. And a lower court told the state this week it can't use the map for any election. The governor's executive order asks the legislature to approve a new map quickly so House primaries can be held in time for the November election.
1: This is NPR News in Washington. President Trump has signed an executive order expanding U.S. sanctions on Cuba. The move targets government officials and key sectors like energy, defense, and finance. The administration says the sanctions are meant to increase pressure on the Cuban government. The measures could also affect foreign companies that do business with Havana. Cuba is condemning the move as coercive and says it will not be intimidated. Stocks on Wall Street gained ground this week as the Federal Reserve held interest rates steady. NPR's Scott Horsley reports the central bank is keeping a close eye on soaring energy prices.
6: The sharp jump in oil and gasoline prices resulting from the war in Iran is pushing inflation in the wrong direction. Consumer prices during the first month of the war were up 3.5% from a year ago, according to the Commerce Department's inflation yardstick, which is closely watched by the Federal Reserve. Fed policymakers opted not to lower interest rates at their meeting this week. Three members of the rate-setting committee hinted that inflation concerns are serious enough, their next move could be to raise rates. All the major stock indexes ended up for the week. The Dow gained 0.5%, the S&P 500 rose 0.9%, and the NASDAQ jumped 1.1%. Scott Horsley, NPR News, Washington.
1: The 152nd Kentucky Derby runs today at Churchill Downs in Louisville, Kentucky. Renegade is the early favorite in this year's race, which kicks off the Triple Crown season. Post time is just before 7 p.m. Eastern. I'm Windsor Johnston, NPR News in Washington.

0: joke.
1: Let's put one in the air for somebody that we lost. I know everybody that's listening right now lost somebody that's close to them. So, what you gotta do is.

0: 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I move in silence, I just live in facts. 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
1: You know, I remember mama saying, in each person's life,

0: indie music break.
1: So last night I had the honor of hanging out with the independent music community, and it was a blast. The Engineers platform, mixed by Ali, excuse me, the Grammy award winning mixed by Ali. I'm sure you've heard some of his stuff. TDE, Kendrick Lamar, Schoolboy Q, and even the late Nipsey Hussle. Rest in peace. He's absolutely amazing. It even has the old Can-Am studios. It's really cool what he's done. But the platform Engineers rolled out their distribution side of the platform last night. We had a panel hosted by the indie baby Queen Jane, which was a lot of fun. We had dinner right before, as I'm sure you saw the post. But it was really, really cool to hang out with everybody. And I talked to so many cool artists, so many cool producers. And I want to just thank everybody for your questions and just the kind reception. You know, it was just a lot of fun. I mean, the independent community is growing in a way where it's its own business. Like the music industry, it's moved on. It's became data and content creation companies, AI companies, and all of that kind of stuff. And the indie community is rising up as its own industry. And it's so cool to see people get involved and want to support it. And Engineers is just one of those companies that looks out for the indie. So congratulations to Mixed by Ali. Thank you so much for having me. Jane, love you, babe. We always have a blast. And shout out to the indie baby community, too. We'll see you again soon.

0: Live from NPR News in Washington, I'm Windsor Johnston. A legal fight over access to the abortion pill mifepristone is likely headed to the U.S. Supreme Court. On Friday, the Fifth Circuit sided with Louisiana, blocking prescriptions through telehealth appointments. Mary Ziegler is an expert in the legal history of abortion at UC Davis. She says the decision is sending shockwaves through both medicine and politics.
1: This is the most consequential, potentially in some ways, ruling we've had since Dobbs from a lower court. And that's going to require every politician to weigh in. And it doesn't really leave the Trump administration the option of doing nothing anymore.
0: The ruling means patients nationwide for now must receive the medication in person. Abortion pills by mail have become a key access point, even in states with bans. Spirit Airlines is going out of business, canceling all flights and shutting down immediately. The budget carrier had been struggling for years, squeezed by higher fuel prices, tougher competition, and a failed push for a $500 million federal bailout. NPR's Joel Rose reports.
2: Spirit Airlines faced mounting financial pressure because of the war in Iran, which sent the price of jet fuel soaring. But its problems ran much deeper than that. Spirit was a pioneer among ultra-low-cost carriers, keeping its fares down by stripping away amenities the travelers had previously taken for granted and then charging extra for them. But the airline faced increased competition from its larger rivals, which adopted their own basic economy fares. The Florida-based airline has filed for bankruptcy twice since 2024. Spirit has been seeking a $500 million federal bailout, but those talks failed to yield a deal, leaving the airline no choice but to stop flying and prepare to liquidate its assets. Joel Rose, NPR News, Washington.
0: The governor of Alabama is calling for a special legislative session in the wake of a U.S. Supreme Court ruling this week that weakened the Voting Rights Act. Andrew Gelderman from member station WBHM reports the decision has emboldened Republicans to push for ways to gain seats in Congress.
3: A federal court ruling in 2023 created a near-majority black district in Alabama, which elected Alabama's second Democratic representative a year later. The state is under a court order to use that congressional map until 2030, but an appeal pending before the Supreme Court argues the map is an illegal racial gerrymander, a claim similar to the one in the case decided by the Supreme Court this week. If the high court rules the current map is illegal, Alabama would go back to the previous congressional map. Alabama's Republican Governor Kay Ivey called a special legislative session to start Monday in preparation for a possible ruling. She wants lawmakers to plan for special primary elections if the court allows the state to use the old map. For NPR News, I'm Andrew Gelderman in Birmingham, Alabama.
0: This is NPR News. The president of Bard College has announced his retirement following the fallout over his ties to convicted sex offender Jeffrey Epstein. Andrew Waite with member station WAMC reports that Leon Botstein led the private college in New York's Hudson Valley for 50 years.
4: The longtime leader is stepping down after a report found he maintained an ongoing relationship with Epstein despite knowing he was a convicted sex offender. The college's board of trustees commissioned the law firm WilmerHale after Botstein's name appeared thousands of times in the U.S. Department of Justice's Epstein Library. While the law firm did not find Botstein acted illegally, it said Botstein's contacts with Epstein between 2012 and 2019 included 25 visits to Epstein's townhouse and a two-day visit to Epstein's island. In his announcement, Botstein touted his efforts to grow the school's endowment to $1 billion, while the WilmerHale report quotes Botstein's view as being, "I would take money from Satan if it permitted me to do God's work." For NPR News, I'm Andrew Waite.
0: Mexico City is sinking nearly 10 inches every year, making it one of the world's fastest sinking metropolitan areas. That's according to newly released satellite imagery from NASA. The city has a population of 22 million people and was built upon an ancient lake bed. Many monuments and older buildings are visibly tilted to the side. In some parts, the drop is coming at an average rate of more than 3/4 of an inch a month. The estimates are based on measurements taken between October of 2025 through this January. I'm Windsor Johnston, NPR News in Washington.

0: Live from NPR News in Washington, I'm Windsor Johnston. A federal appeals court is reinstating restrictions on how the abortion pill mifepristone can be prescribed. The Fifth Circuit sided with Louisiana on Friday, blocking rules that allowed patients to get the medication through telehealth appointments. NPR's Selena Simmons-Duffin reports the ruling is expected to be challenged in the U.S. Supreme Court.
1: The case was brought by the state of Louisiana against the Food and Drug Administration. Their argument centered around the FDA's decision to remove an in-person requirement for patients receiving mifepristone, one of the medications used for abortion and miscarriage management. A district court judge put the case on hold in April, but a panel on the Fifth Circuit Court of Appeals agreed with Louisiana. The Fifth Circuit ruling ends telemedicine mifepristone access for the whole country, effective immediately. The drug makers are expected to appeal to the Supreme Court. Doctors say mifepristone is safe, that the in-person requirement is medically unnecessary, and that it makes it harder for women to access abortion. Selena Simmons-Duffin, NPR News, Washington.
0: Spirit Airlines has shut down operations with all flights canceled effective immediately. The airline, which helped reshape budget travel, has been struggling financially since the pandemic. But spiking jet fuel prices from the war in Iran tipped it over the edge. NPR's Amy Held reports now that it's gone, flyers could face higher airfare.
2: Spirit said early Saturday it had started a, quote, orderly wind down of operations. A few hours earlier at Burbank Airport, orderly may not have been the word choice for ticket holders. Here's Amari Kroon.
3: They're telling everybody in line, do you want a refund or do you want to rebook or get a credit? A credit for what?
2: Not a Spirit flight. It's booked 11 million seats this summer, fewer than half from the year before. In its 34 years in business, Spirit made air travel more accessible. Its cheap seats and charges for extras prompted other companies to lower their prices to stay competitive. Data show when Spirit exited a route, airfare rose on average by a quarter. Now, with fewer flights and increased demand across the board, analysts say airfare has nowhere to go but up. Amy Held, NPR News.
0: Tennessee Governor Bill Lee is calling a special legislative session to redraw the state's congressional maps. President Trump has been pushing Republican-led states to redraw their maps ahead of the midterms. Mariana Bacayao from member station WPLN reports.
4: The last-minute redistricting effort was spurred by a U.S. Supreme Court decision to walk back part of the Voting Rights Act, which had protected the majority black voting bloc from redistricting in the past. The legislature will reconvene this upcoming Tuesday for the special session.
0: That's Mariana Bacayao reporting. You're listening to NPR News from Washington. Funeral services will be held today for the late Democratic Congressman David Scott. The trailblazer was memorialized Friday at the Georgia State Capitol. Raul Bali from member station WABE reports from Atlanta.
5: Scott served in the Georgia General Assembly for 28 years before his election to Congress in 2002, where he served until his death last month. California Congresswoman Maxine Waters talked about Scott becoming the first black chair of the powerful U.S. House Agriculture Committee in 2020.
6: He has a reputation for having been one of the greatest leaders of agriculture in the history of the Congress of the United States of America.
5: His passing in office comes as his suburban Atlanta congressional seat could be under threat from redistricting following this week's decision by the U.S. Supreme Court on the Voting Rights Act. For NPR News, I'm Raul Bally in Atlanta.
0: The Pentagon says it's reached deals with seven major tech firms to use artificial intelligence on classified military networks. The companies include Google, Microsoft, Amazon Web Services, NVIDIA, OpenAI, and SpaceX. The Defense Department says the technology will help augment warfighter decision-making in complex operations. One major AI company, Anthropic, is not part of the deal after a dispute over safety limits. The expansion raises ongoing concerns about privacy, oversight, and the role of AI in warfare. I'm Windsor Johnston, NPR News in Washington.

everything hurt. Head hurt, stomach hurt, everything hurt.

I'm Mama Vang, and this is Stadium Status Superstar. Vang, listen, are you handling the biz nae, or are you allowing it to handle you? Are you about this life, or have you been daydreaming about grinding? Bro, it's been a long time coming.

Peace and love, Black family. This is the Prince of Pan-Africanism, Dr. Umar Johnson. I am live in Detroit, ventradio.net. Whenever I come to the city, I'm listening to ventradio.net, and you should too.

0: Live from NPR News in Washington, I'm Windsor Johnston. Transportation Secretary Sean Duffy says major airlines are stepping in after Spirit Airlines shut down overnight and canceled all flights effective immediately. Duffy says carriers including United, JetBlue, and Southwest are capping ticket prices for stranded passengers trying to rebook canceled flights. NPR's Joel Rose reports the sudden collapse of Spirit comes after years of financial struggles.
1: Spirit Airlines faced mounting financial pressure because of the war in Iran, which sent the price of jet fuel soaring. But its problems ran much deeper than that. Spirit was a pioneer among ultra-low-cost carriers, keeping its fares down by stripping away amenities the travelers had previously taken for granted and then charging extra for them. But the airline faced increased competition from its larger rivals, which adopted their own basic economy fares. The Florida-based airline has filed for bankruptcy twice since 2024. Spirit has been seeking a $500 million federal bailout, but those talks failed to yield a deal, leaving the airline no choice but to stop flying and prepare to liquidate its assets. Joel Rose, NPR News, Washington.
0: A federal appeals court is reinstating restrictions on how the abortion pill mifepristone can be prescribed. The Fifth Circuit sided with Louisiana on Friday, blocking rules that allow the medication to be prescribed through telehealth. That means for now, patients must receive the prescription in person, a change that takes effect nationwide. President Trump is sharply condemning claims that the U.S. is not winning the war in Iran.
2: We get the radical left to say, we're not winning. We're not winning. They don't have any military left. It's unbelievable. It's actually, I believe it's treasonous. Okay, you want to know the truth? It's treasonous.
0: Trump is calling a law limiting the use of force without congressional authorization, quote, totally unconstitutional. Although, in a letter to congressional leaders, he argued that hostilities have terminated. Iran's Islamic Revolutionary Guard says it will exercise control over 1,200 miles of the country's coastline despite a U.S. naval blockade. Dori Buscarin reports the U.S. this week rejected a peace proposal from Iran delivered by Pakistani mediators.
3: In a report by the semi-official Fars News Agency, a senior Iranian military official said that a renewed conflict with the U.S. is, quote, likely, and that Iran's armed forces are in full readiness. On Friday, U.S. President Donald Trump said he was unsatisfied with Iran's latest peace proposal and that Iran's leadership was, quote, very disjointed. At least 50 top Iranian officials were killed in U.S. and Israeli airstrikes, including the country's former supreme leader. Peace talks have remained stalled despite a fragile ceasefire since early April. For NPR News, I'm Dori Buscarin in Istanbul.
0: This is NPR News in Washington. A court in China has sided with a tech worker who says his company replaced him with artificial intelligence. The ruling comes as Beijing pushes industries to expand the use of AI. The man earned about $44,000 a year before being reassigned to a lower-level job with a 40% pay cut. The British Prime Minister is suggesting that some pro-Palestinian demonstrations in London may have to be banned. Vicky Barker reports this follows a stabbing attack on two Jewish men earlier this week.
4: British Prime Minister Keir Starmer says he is worried about the cumulative effect of weekly pro-Palestinian marches in the UK and wants to allay the fears of the Jewish community. In an interview with the BBC, he didn't rule out banning future marches.
5: I think when you hear some of those chants, globalize the intifada would be the one that I would pick out, then clearly there should be tougher action.
4: The next potential flashpoint is May 16th, when a major London protest is planned for the anniversary of what Palestinians call the Nakba, or the catastrophe, when hundreds of thousands of Palestinians were displaced during the founding of Israel in 1948. For NPR News, I'm Vicky Barker in London.
0: Mexico City is sinking nearly 10 inches every year, making it one of the world's fastest sinking metropolitan areas. That's according to newly released satellite imagery from NASA. The estimates are based on measurements taken between October of 2025 through this January. 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
1: Let's put one in the air for somebody that we lost. I know everybody that's listening right now lost somebody that's close to them. So, what you gotta do is.

Big Ram, Big Death, aka Baby Butch. Big colors up in this motherfucker, set you hoes up for the never.

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0: Live from NPR News in Washington, I'm Nora Rahm. Spirit Airlines announced early this morning it's no longer in business and has canceled all its flights. Transportation Secretary Sean Duffy says ticketed passengers can look to some other airlines for help.
1: So United, Delta, JetBlue, and Southwest are capping their ticket prices for Spirit customers. It's going to vary between the airlines. You have to go to their websites to take advantage of these special offers. It is normally going to be about $200 for a one-way ticket.
0: Duffy says Spirit is not the only airline having financial difficulty, and there could be more. Spirit Airlines, which helped launch budget travel, had been struggling financially since the pandemic. But spiking jet fuel prices from the war in Iran tipped it over the edge. NPR's Amy Held reports.
2: Spirit said early Saturday it had started a, quote, orderly wind down of operations. A few hours earlier at Burbank Airport, orderly may not have been the word choice for ticket holders. Here's Amari Kroon.
3: They're telling everybody in line, do you want a refund or do you want to rebook or get a credit? A credit for what?
2: Not a Spirit flight. It's booked 11 million seats this summer, fewer than half from the year before. In its 34 years in business, Spirit made air travel more accessible. Its cheap seats and charges for extras prompted other companies to lower their prices to stay competitive. Data show when Spirit exited a route, airfare rose on average by a quarter. Now, with fewer flights and increased demand across the board, analysts say airfare has nowhere to go but up. Amy Held, NPR News.
0: The Pentagon has announced it's withdrawing U.S. troops from Germany within the next year. That's roughly 14% of U.S. troops. This follows comments by German Chancellor Friedrich Merz criticizing the U.S. war in Iran. A ruling from a federal appeals court in Louisiana has ended telemedicine access to the abortion pill mifepristone all over the country for now. As NPR's Selena Simmons-Duffin reports, this is the first time since Roe v. Wade was overturned that blue states that support abortion access have new restrictions.
4: Louisiana challenged the Food and Drug Administration over a rule that allows patients to be prescribed mifepristone through telemedicine. The state argued that remote access undermined their abortion ban. The Fifth Circuit Court of Appeals agreed and issued a ruling to immediately put back a requirement that people go in person for the medication. That affects people all over the country, including in states that protect abortion access. The Reproductive Freedom Alliance, a coalition of 23 governors, wrote in a statement, quote, "We are taking immediate action to protect patients and providers in our states, and we will pursue every legislative, executive, and legal avenue available," unquote. Selena Simmons-Duffin, NPR News.
0: This is NPR News. Alabama Governor Kay Ivey is calling a special session of the legislature next week to redraw congressional districts. It's one of several Republican-led states to redistrict after this week's Supreme Court ruling that said that Louisiana's addition of a majority black district was unconstitutional because it was based on race. Critics say the Supreme Court has now gutted the Voting Rights Act. Funeral services will be held today for the late Democratic Congressman David Scott. The trailblazer was memorialized yesterday at the Georgia State Capitol. Rahul Bali from member station WABE reports.
5: Scott served in the Georgia General Assembly for 28 years before his election to Congress in 2002, where he served until his death last month. California Congresswoman Maxine Waters talked about Scott becoming the first black chair of the powerful U.S. House Agriculture Committee in 2020.
6: He has a reputation for having been one of the greatest leaders of agriculture in the history of the Congress of the United States of America.
5: His passing in office comes as his suburban Atlanta congressional seat could be under threat from redistricting following this week's decision by the U.S. Supreme Court on the Voting Rights Act. For NPR News, I'm Raul Bally in Atlanta.
0: It's Kentucky Derby Day, the first leg of horse racing's Triple Crown. There's no clear favorite in this year's Run for the Roses, but leading contenders include Renegade, Commander, and Further Ado. The last horse to win the Triple Crown was Justify in 2018. I'm Nora Rahm, NPR News.
7: Yeah. Smoke so much weed, I don't even know where the fuck we just touched down at, my nigga. Hey, just touched down with a threat set. Call my young dog with them straps set. Yeah, I'm on my game. ghetto boy shit tonight.
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9: Excuse me, beautiful. I think you ought to come in and all this rain. You know what happens to sugar when it gets wet. Now come on in out of all this wind and let me blow this in your ears.
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0: Hey, you. You know, my dad told me this a long time ago, and I finally realized how true this is. He said life will expose four types of people. The ones that cause your struggle, the ones that are entertained by your struggle, the ones that just watch you struggle, and the ones that would do anything to help you through your struggle. So if you got somebody in your life that you know got your back, no matter who's turned their back, no matter how down you get on life, you know for a fact you depend on them to help you up, tag them in the comments. Send them this video to let them know how much you appreciate them. Because a person like that is real, and a person like that is rare. And they deserve to know how grateful you are for them.
1: Crazy.

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Yeah, I enjoy a game in this shit, though. What I really enjoy is when I'm back that. Now see, that's right. I'm getting older, but even better with time. And some doubt, the grammar will be mine. But for now.

0: 44. And if you want to contact her locally here in the Detroit area, you can reach her by calling 313-550-6363 and tell her that Vent Radio sent you. 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
1: I'm a dummy. Yeah, I am a dummy. I am a dummy because I moved out of my house to go move into your house, and you can't even keep the lights on.
2: That's crazy.
1: I got text messages from 2016. 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Stop it. I got motherfucking screenshots of having $2.17 in your motherfucking bank account, and you asking me for a couple hundred whenever I can give it to you, bitch. 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You think that you gonna get that $100,000 from fucking Mel because her mother passed away? 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Bitch, stop it.

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0: leave 100 times, nigga, but goddamn, man, she shook. 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

0: from NPR News in Washington, I'm Nora Rahm. Low-cost carrier Spirit Airlines ceased operations early this morning after more than 30 years. NPR's Joel Rose reports the company's disappearance could have far-reaching consequences for the aviation industry.
1: In a message posted online overnight, Spirit Airlines told its passengers not to go to the airport. Customers who bought tickets directly from Spirit will get an automatic refund, the airline said, while other airlines said they would cap fares for passengers who had tickets with Spirit. Spirit Airlines faced mounting financial pressure because of rising jet fuel prices, but its problems had been building for years. The airline filed for bankruptcy twice since 2024, and its market share had been shrinking. But even with a small footprint, consumer advocates say Spirit could still have an important effect on fares by providing added competition on the routes that it flew. Without Spirit, advocates worry that prices will go up for everyone. Joel Rose, NPR News, Washington.
0: A legal fight over access to the abortion pill mifepristone is likely headed to the U.S. Supreme Court. Yesterday, the Fifth Circuit Court of Appeals sided with Louisiana, blocking prescriptions through telehealth appointments. Mary Ziegler is an expert in the legal history of abortion at UC Davis. She says the decision is causing shockwaves.
2: This is the most consequential, potentially in some ways, ruling we've had since Dobbs from a lower court. And that's going to require every politician to weigh in. And it doesn't really leave the Trump administration the option of doing nothing anymore.
0: The ruling means patients nationwide for now must receive the medication in person. Since Roe v. Wade was overturned, abortion pills by mail have become a key access point, even in states with bans. As President Trump has clashed with the German leader over the war in Iran, Germany's defense minister is downplaying the U.S. decision to withdraw 5,000 troops from Germany, roughly 14% of its presence within the next year. NPR's Rob Schmitz reports from Berlin.
3: German Defense Minister Boris Pistorius called the Pentagon's move an expected one, adding that if Germany is to remain transatlantic, it must strengthen the European pillar within NATO. A spokesperson for NATO said it was working with the U.S. to understand the details of the troop withdrawal and that it underscored the need for Europe to invest more in defense. The Pentagon's announcement would still leave more than 30,000 U.S. troops in Germany, reversing a buildup that began under President Joe Biden. Germany is undergoing an historic defense buildup and investment in response to Russia's invasion of Ukraine more than 4 years ago. Rob Schmitz, NPR News, Berlin.
0: British Prime Minister Keir Starmer says restrictions may be imposed on pro-Palestinian marches because of a rise in anti-Semitism in his country. Two Jewish men were wounded in a stabbing in London this week. 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Ghana is rejecting a proposed health agreement with the United States, part of an effort to replace the work of the now-shuttered U.S. Agency for International Development. Ghana's Data Protection Commission said it would require the sharing of sensitive health data, and it has privacy concerns. An appeals court in China has ruled in favor of a worker whose tech company replaced him with AI. NPR's Jennifer Pack reports the decision comes as Chinese leaders push industries to widely adopt the technology.
4: The tech worker was employed at an AI-related firm in the eastern Chinese city of Hangzhou. He earned close to $44,000 a year before AI took over his job. The company reassigned him to a lower-level position with a 40% pay cut. He refused, and the company ended his contract. A Hangzhou court has upheld an earlier ruling that the dismissal was unlawful. Lawyer Wang Xuyang, who is not connected to the case, told state-run news agency Xinhua, AI adoption doesn't automatically justify a company laying off a worker to cut costs. But corporate profits have been squeezed as the Chinese economy remains sluggish. Jennifer Pak, NPR News, Shanghai.
0: Seoul, South Korea held its third annual power nap contest today. Hundreds of people showed up at a park to compete. The city is trying to encourage its citizens to get more sleep in a place known for long work days and 24-hour shopping malls. The rules require participants come tired, with a full belly, and dressed as a sleeping beauty or prince. I'm Nora Rahm, NPR News.

0: From NPR News in Washington, I'm Nora Rahm. A federal appeals court is restricting access to one of the most common means of abortion. It's blocking the mailing of mifepristone, one of the medications used for abortion or for the treatment of miscarriages. The Food and Drug Administration had allowed the pills to be mailed after an online or phone consultation. The decision is expected to be appealed to the Supreme Court. NPR's Selena Simmons-Duffin reports it will affect the entire U.S.
1: This is a really big deal. First of all, a decision from a panel of judges in New Orleans changed how Americans all over the country can access an FDA-approved medication. That's unprecedented. In terms of abortion access, this severely restricts access in states with abortion bans, but it also affects people in states like California, Maryland, Massachusetts, who've come to rely on telemedicine too.
0: NPR's Selena Simmons-Duffin. Early voting for Louisiana's primary elections begins today. This is just days after the Supreme Court found the state's redrawn congressional map unconstitutional. NPR's Ashley Lopez reports.
2: Because of the ruling, state officials suspended the elections for Louisiana's House seats. That's even though more than 100,000 absentee ballots have already been sent out to voters, and those ballots contain the slate of House races. Ballots that will be used during early voting in Louisiana will also feature these candidates. However, state officials sent notices to early voting sites that even though voters will have those races on their ballots, barring a successful lawsuit, those votes will not be counted. The other contests in the primary, including a closely watched Senate race, will continue on as normal. The last day of voting in Louisiana is May 16. Ashley Lopez, NPR News.
0: The Pentagon says it will withdraw about 5,000 troops from Germany in the next 12 months. President Trump had been threatening to reduce the U.S. presence there after German Chancellor Friedrich Merz criticized the U.S. war in Iran, saying the U.S. has been humiliated by the Iranian leadership. Iran's Islamic Revolutionary Guard says it will exercise control over 1,200 miles of the country's coastline, despite a U.S. naval blockade. Duri Buscarin reports the U.S. this week rejected a peace proposal from Iran delivered by Pakistani mediators.
3: In a report by the semi-official Fars News Agency, a senior Iranian military official said that a renewed conflict with the U.S. is, quote, likely, and that Iran's armed forces are in full readiness. On Friday, U.S. President Donald Trump said he was unsatisfied with Iran's latest peace proposal and that Iran's leadership was, quote, very disjointed. At least 50 top Iranian officials were killed in U.S. and Israel airstrikes, including the country's former supreme leader. Peace talks have remained stalled despite a fragile ceasefire since early April. For NPR News, I'm Duri Buscarin in Istanbul.
0: This is NPR News. Spirit Airlines is out of business. The low-cost airline says it's canceled all flights and shut down customer service. The company has been struggling financially since the COVID pandemic and more recently has been hurt by higher fuel prices. Transportation Secretary Sean Duffy says travelers who book with Spirit may receive discounted prices by some other airlines for a limited time. U.S. and allied forces have deployed missile systems in the Philippines as part of annual drills. NPR's Anthony Kuhn reports.
4: The U.S. has deployed missiles to the Luzon Strait near Taiwan and near the South China Sea, both of which are regional flashpoints. This year's Balikatan drills, as they're called in Tagalog, are the biggest ever, including troops from seven nations. Major General James B. Bartholomew III commands the U.S. Army's 25th Infantry Division.
5: All of this is helping us to build our warfighting readiness. All of this is helping us to rehearse how we would need to fight alongside one another in any contingency.
4: China perceives the drills as targeting them and has sent their own naval forces to conduct live fire exercises near the Philippines. Anthony Kuhn, NPR News, Lawag City, Ilocos Norte Province, Philippines.
0: Timmy, the humpback whale, was released into the North Sea today. It had been stranded in shallow waters near Germany since early March, far from its natural habitat in the Atlantic Ocean. Rescue workers tried several times to coax it toward deeper waters, but it kept getting stranded again. It was finally set free today off the coast of Denmark. I'm Nora Rahm, NPR News in Washington.
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0: Live from NPR News in Washington, I'm Nora Rahm. A ruling from a federal appeals court in Louisiana has ended telemedicine access to the abortion pill Mifepristone all over the country, for now. As NPR's Selena Simmons-Duffin reports, this is the first time since Roe v. Wade was overturned that blue states that support abortion access have new restrictions.
1: Louisiana challenged the Food and Drug Administration over a rule that allows patients to be prescribed mifepristone through telemedicine. The state argued that remote access undermined their abortion ban.

0: The Fifth Circuit Court of Appeals agreed and issued a ruling to immediately put back a requirement that people go in person for the medication. That affects people all over the country, including in states that protect abortion access. The Reproductive Freedom Alliance, a coalition of 23 governors, wrote in a statement, quote, "We are taking immediate action to protect patients and providers in our states, and we will pursue every legislative, executive, and legal avenue available," unquote. Selena Simmons-Duffin, NPR News.
1: Early this morning, after 34 years, Spirit Airlines went out of business. The budget airline announced it's canceled all flights and customer service is no longer available. Transportation Secretary Sean Duffy says passengers holding Spirit tickets should contact other airlines and soon.
2: If you're a Spirit passenger, well, you have an airline that's ceased operation, so you have to book a ticket in the next day or two. And so the other airlines are responding to that by providing beneficial booking opportunities and pricing opportunities. But again, you have to do it sooner rather than later. Have your confirmation number ready and your proof of payment, and the airlines will step up and give you better pricing.
1: The airline has struggled with higher costs and mounting debt since the COVID pandemic. Its situation has worsened with the rise in jet fuel prices, which have roughly doubled since the start of the war with Iran. Britain's prime minister is reaffirming the UK will not be drawn into playing an offensive role in the Iran war. Vicky Barker reports.
3: Despite the King and Queen's successful U.S. visit and the subsequent lifting of U.S. tariffs on British-made Scotch whiskey, Britain's prime minister was restating his refusal to join the U.S. and Israeli-led offensive on Iran should it resume, telling the BBC.
4: Whatever pressure is put on me, I'm not going to drag the United Kingdom into a war. It's not in our national interest.
3: Starmer acknowledged that the war is affecting daily life in Britain with rising fuel and food prices, among other things. But he said, quote, "There are moments in history that will define a generation, and I think we're in one of those moments." For NPR News, I'm Vicky Barker in London.
1: This is NPR. The Pentagon has announced it's withdrawing U.S. troops from Germany within the year. This is roughly 14% of U.S. troops. This follows comments by German Chancellor Friedrich Merz criticizing the U.S. war in Iran. Alabama Governor Kay Ivey is calling a special session of the state legislature next week to redraw congressional districts. It's one of several Republican-led states to redistrict after this week's Supreme Court ruling that said that Louisiana's addition of a majority black district was unconstitutional because it was based on race. Critics say the Supreme Court has now gutted the Voting Rights Act. It's Kentucky Derby Day, the first leg of horse racing's Triple Crown. Louisville Public Radio's Giselle Roden is there.
5: There at the gates, and they're off.
6: I'm here at Churchill Downs, where thousands of spectators have already begun to arrive to watch the 152nd running of the Kentucky Derby. People have already flooded into Churchill Downs with their derby vests, with their fascinators and hats handcrafted for this special day. The mint juleps are flowing. The party atmosphere is vibrating off of the stands, and folks have already put in a few wagers. The post time for the Kentucky Derby is 6:57 Eastern Time. For NPR News, I'm Giselle Roden in Louisville.
1: The leading contenders this year include Renegade, Commandment, and Further Ado. The last horse to win the Triple Crown all three races was Justify in 2018. I'm Nora Rahm, NPR News in Washington.
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Just some of the shit that be running through my mind when I be walking the track. Some of the shit that be heavy up on my mind when I be laid back up in this rack, in this dungeon, in the dark, behind these lonely bars, looking at the pictures in my cell up on the wall. 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

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We took wins and losses, but we ain't complaining. Come on.

Yo, is this on? Are we on? Am I on? Yo, this is Tone, a.k.a. Scott, and you're listening to VentRadio.net. Check this out. It's my new single, Whole Click Ballin'.

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1: Live from NPR News in Washington, I'm Nora Rahm. The German defense minister is downplaying the Pentagon's decision to withdraw about 5,000 American troops from Germany. He says it was expected. NPR's Greg Myrie reports the drawdown comes as tensions rise between President Trump and German leaders over the war in Iran.
2: The Pentagon says the move follows a thorough review of U.S. forces in Europe. Around 35,000 American troops are currently based in Germany, the largest U.S. military presence in Europe, and one of the biggest in any country outside the U.S. The drawdown is slated to take place over the next 6 to 12 months. The Pentagon gave no information on where the troops might be sent. German Chancellor Friedrich Merz said this week that, quote, the Americans clearly have no strategy for ending the war in Iran. President Trump fired back, saying the German leader should worry more about his country and stop interfering in the Iran war. Greg Myrie, NPR News, Washington.
1: China is instructing its citizens not to comply with new U.S. sanctions announced this week on Chinese oil refiners after the U.S. says the refiners were buying Iranian oil. NPR's Emily Fang reports.
3: China's Commerce Ministry said for the sake of national security, the U.S. sanctions would not be enforced. Before the war, most of Iran's oil ended up at small private refineries in China, ferried there by a so-called shadow fleet of ships, which the U.S. has also begun sanctioning. And that oil trade, the U.S. says, provided Iran's regime with much-needed cash. U.S. sanctions means those oil refineries in China will not be able to use the U.S. dollar to do business or buy international insurance or dock at Western ports. But China settles most of its purchases with Iran in Chinese renminbi. And today's announcement that it will not recognize these American sanctions is a clear signal to ships carrying Iranian oil that the Chinese refiners would still be happy to receive their cargo. Emily Fang, NPR News.
1: Low-cost carrier Spirit Airlines ceased operations early this morning after more than 30 years. NPR's Joel Rose reports.
4: In a message posted online overnight, Spirit Airlines told its passengers not to go to the airport. Customers who bought tickets directly from Spirit will get an automatic refund, the airline said, while other airlines said they would cap fares for passengers who had tickets with Spirit. Spirit Airlines faced mounting financial pressure because of rising jet fuel prices, but its problems had been building for years. The airline filed for bankruptcy twice since 2024, and its market share had been shrinking. But even with a small footprint, consumer advocates say Spirit could still have an important effect on fares by providing added competition on the routes that it flew. Without Spirit, advocates worry that prices will go up for everyone. Joel Rose, NPR News, Washington.
1: This is NPR News in Washington. A federal appeals court is restricting access to one of the most common means of abortion. It's blocking the mailing of mifepristone, one of the medications used for abortion or for the treatment of miscarriages. The Food and Drug Administration had allowed the pills to be mailed after an online or phone consultation. The decision is expected to be appealed to the Supreme Court. But in the meantime, patients across the nation will have to consult with the health care provider in person. About 1 in 15 women will experience major depressive disorder in the year after giving birth. But as NPR's Gabriella Emanuel reports, new data suggests that number varies greatly from country to country.
5: The condition involves persistent sadness and difficulty functioning day to day. The study, published in the medical journal The Lancet Psychiatry, found that rates of major depressive disorder were the highest in southern sub-Saharan Africa, at around 15% of postpartum women, and the lowest in high-income parts of Asia Pacific, dipping to just about 3%. Women in North America experienced rates between 4 and 5%. Researchers say getting a global picture is a key step in targeting prevention, screening, and treatment programs. Gabriella Emanuel, NPR News.
1: Seoul, South Korea held its third annual Power Nap contest today. Hundreds of people showed up at a park to compete. The city is trying to encourage citizens to get more sleep in a place known for long work days and 24-hour shopping malls. The rules required participants come tired with a full belly. I'm Nora Rahm, NPR News.

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1: Hey, baby.
2: Hey.
1: You know, I've been thinking.
2: And what were you thinking?
1: Well, you know, the usual. How beautiful and wonderful you are to me.
2: Really?
1: Yeah, you know, I just...

0: from NPR News in Washington, I'm Nora Rahm. Spirit Airlines is grounded for good after federal bailout talks failed to pan out. Spirit announced early this morning all flights are canceled. NPR's Amy Held reports the already struggling budget airline couldn't overcome jet fuel prices, roughly doubling since the U.S. attacked Iran.
1: If you have a flight scheduled with Spirit Airlines, don't show up at the airport. There will be no one here to assist you.
2: Transportation Secretary Sean Duffy spoke Saturday morning at Newark Airport, but not everyone had gotten the memo in time. Spirit announced their closure around 2 in the morning Eastern, leaving some travelers surprised and upset when they arrived at the airport. Those who paid by credit card were promised refunds, and other U.S. airlines offered to cap tickets for them at $200. But problems run deeper.
1: Spirit's not the only one who's having financial issues right now. There could be more.
2: Spirit's cheap seat, no frills approach helped launch budget travel more than 3 decades ago. Now that Spirit is gone, analysts say everyone could wind up paying more. Amy Held, NPR News.
0: A federal appeals court is restricting access to one of the most common means of abortion. It's blocking the mailing of mifepristone, one of the medications used for abortion or for the treatment of miscarriages. The Food and Drug Administration had allowed the pills to be mailed after an online or phone consultation. The makers have directly appealed the decision to the Supreme Court. NPR's Selena Summons-Steffen reports this affects the whole country.
3: This is a really big deal. First of all, a decision from a panel of judges in New Orleans changed how Americans all over the country can access an FDA-approved medication. That's unprecedented. In terms of abortion access, this severely restricts access in states with abortion bans, but it also affects people in states like California, Maryland, Massachusetts, who've come to rely on telemedicine too.
0: NPR's Selena Simmons-Duffin. A prominent human rights activist imprisoned in Iran collapsed yesterday and has been transferred to intensive care. Nargis Mohammadi won the Nobel Peace Prize in 2023 for her work to promote women's rights and oppose the death penalty. Duri Bhuskaran has more in the story.
4: In a post on social media, Mohammadi's attorney wrote that she experienced extreme pain in her chest and fainted on Friday. She has been transferred to a hospital in the city of Zanjan. Mohammadi is 54 years old and suffers from chronic heart problems, but also has endured beatings in prison, he wrote. Her family said they fear for her life. Today, Iran announced the executions of 2 prisoners accused of spying for Israel. Additionally, a 40-year-old man arrested for owning a Starlink satellite internet device was beaten to death in prison, according to the London-based news channel Iran International. For NPR News, I'm Dari Bhuskaran in Istanbul.
0: This is NPR News in Washington. The Pentagon says it will withdraw about 5,000 troops from Germany in the next 12 months. President Trump had been threatening to reduce the U.S. presence there after German Chancellor Friedrich Merz criticized the U.S. war in Iran. Taiwan's president has made an unexpected visit to the southern African kingdom of Eswatini, Taiwan's last remaining diplomatic ally in the entire continent. Ashish Valentine reports from Taipei. It's a major diplomatic victory amid escalating Chinese pressure on Taiwan's allies.
5: Only 12 countries have formal diplomatic relationships with Taiwan, and China's been ramping up pressure on them to distance themselves from the self-ruled island. President Lai Ching-te was due to visit Eswatini a week ago to celebrate the 40th anniversary of King Mswati III's accession to the throne. But on the eve of his departure, the presidential office announced the trip was put on hold because 3 East African countries, under pressure from China, denied President Lai's plane permission to pass through their airspace. Shortly after he stepped off the plane, President Lai told reporters the friendship between Taiwan and Eswatini would not be shaken by China's efforts. For NPR News, I'm Ashish Valentine in Taipei.
0: Timmy, the humpback whale, was released into the North Sea today. It had been stranded in shallow waters near Germany since early March, far from its natural habitat in the Atlantic Ocean. Rescue workers tried several times to coax it toward deeper waters, but it kept getting stranded again. It was finally set free today off the coast of Denmark. I'm Nora Rahm, NPR News in Washington.

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0: she best want female rappers in the game, period. 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
1: yo,
0: it.
1: Wanna get between that, and I need that blue Benjamins.
2: Jeans and Wells.
3: At this point, I'm at a crossroads. Head to the unknown or be a lost soul. Being comfortable or have regret. That I ain't pushed this shit to the max. It ain't no shortcuts when you got tall goals. You either gon' ball or get balled on. They call me with they problems, poof, it's all gone. I had problems with a soul, not the car alone. Had to switch my car off. I was lifting niggas who couldn't wait to see me fall off. It is what it is. I'm in traffic, Benz trail behind the Benz. All lined up. On my way to get what's mine, I make my mind up. That I'ma focus on myself and step my grind up. So much on my back, I had to lift my spine up. Ain't proving shit, time to fuck these niggas lies up. Started at ground zero, had to climb up. Started with bagging dimes up. Mixing heroin soon as I rise up. Niggas was pissed, they see me rise up. Apologies for missed events, shit, I've been tied up. Gotta keep my eyes on flips, my money tied up. After this flip, shit, you gon' see my whole side up. That's why I thank God for the ones that chose they side, bruh. Yeah. God gave me big shoes, got big responsibilities, so I make big moves. Big crib, big pool, shit went smooth. Used to be money counters.

0: Live from NPR News in Washington, I'm Louise Schiavone. As President Trump has clashed with German leaders over the war in Iran, Germany's defense minister is downplaying the U.S. decision to withdraw 5,000 of its troops from Germany, roughly 14% of its presence, within the next year. NPR's Rob Schmitz reports from Berlin.
1: German Defense Minister Boris Pistorius called the Pentagon's move an expected one, adding that if Germany is to remain transatlantic, it must strengthen the European pillar within NATO. A spokesperson for NATO said it was working with the U.S. to understand the details of the troop withdrawal and that it underscored the need for Europe to invest more in defense. The Pentagon's announcement would still leave more than 30,000 U.S. troops in Germany, reversing a buildup that began under President Joe Biden. Germany is undergoing an historic defense buildup and investment in response to Russia's invasion of Ukraine more than 4 years ago. Rob Schmitz, NPR News, Berlin.
0: Low-cost carrier Spirit Airlines ceased operations early this morning after more than 30 years. NPR's Joel Rose reports the company's disappearance could have far-reaching consequences for the aviation industry.
2: In a message posted online overnight, Spirit Airlines told its passengers not to go to the airport. Customers who bought tickets directly from Spirit will get an automatic refund, the airline said, while other airlines said they would cap fares for passengers who had tickets with Spirit. Spirit Airlines faced mounting financial pressure because of rising jet fuel prices, but its problems had been building for years. The airline filed for bankruptcy twice since 2024, and its market share had been shrinking. But even with a small footprint, consumer advocates say Spirit could still have an important effect on fares by providing added competition on the routes that it flew. Without Spirit, advocates worry that prices will go up for everyone. Joel Rose, NPR News, Washington.
0: Early voting for Louisiana's primary elections begins today. This is just days after the Supreme Court found the state's redrawn congressional map unconstitutional. NPR's Ashley Lopez has details.
3: Because of the ruling, state officials suspended the elections for Louisiana's House seats. That's even though more than 100,000 absentee ballots have already been sent out to voters, and those ballots contain the slate of House races. Ballots that will be used during early voting in Louisiana will also feature these candidates. However, state officials sent notices to early voting sites that even though voters will have those races on their ballots, barring a successful lawsuit, those votes will not be counted. The other contests in the primary, including a closely watched Senate race, will continue on as normal. The last day of voting in Louisiana is May 16. Ashley Lopez, NPR News.
0: Makers of the abortion pill mifepristone have directly asked the U.S. Supreme Court to allow the drug to remain available through telemedicine. It's the most common means of abortion in the U.S. A federal appeals court ruled yesterday it must be prescribed in person, even in states with abortion rights. This is NPR News in Washington. A statue that appeared mysteriously in central London this week has been confirmed as the work of the mischievous, often politically oriented artist Banksy. As NPR's Anastasia Stukas reports, the statue portrays a man in a suit proudly hoisting a flag, but the flag is blinding him.
4: The flag's cloth covers the man's face, and his proud march appears to be courting disaster as he steps off the plinth with no ground beneath him. The statue was installed overnight Wednesday in Waterloo Place near heroic statues of King Edward VII and Florence Nightingale. By Thursday, a video about the statue had been published on Banksy's Instagram account, confirming it as his work. The statue appeared in public just as King Charles III made a state visit to Washington, D.C., New York City, and Virginia. The visit included President Trump celebrating the King and Queen Camilla at a state dinner. Local officials in London, including the mayor's office, have said they would like the statue to remain in place. Anastasia Tsoulikas, NPR News, New York.
0: The first leg of horse racing's Triple Crown is gearing up at the Kentucky Derby. Giselle Roden in Louisville reports.
5: People have already flooded into Churchill Downs with their derby vests, with their fascinators and hats handcrafted for this special day. The mint juleps are flowing. The party atmosphere is vibrating off of the stands. And folks have already put in a few wagers. The race favorite is Renegade with a 4-to-1 odds.
0: Post time tonight, 6:57 p.m. Eastern. I'm Louise Schiavone, NPR News, Washington.
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2: 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I'm your man, Big G, and let me welcome you to another installment of Music Biz 101 on the Vent Radio Network. 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
2: We have a very interesting show for you all tonight. We have some what we call industry power players on the panel today. Let me first introduce you to Mrs. Wendy Day from the Rap Coalition. Wendy, how you doing?
4: I'm here. How are you? I'm awesome. How are you guys tonight?
2: We're great. How about yourself?
4: I can't complain.
2: Okay, well, we're going to try to pick that brain of yours because we know you got a lot of knowledge up in it. We're going to try to give it up to some of the listeners tonight.
4: Good, I'm ready to get rid of some of it.
2: Good. Okay, also, let me introduce to you Mr. Willie Donwell. Mr. Donwell, would you kind of introduce yourself and tell people a little bit about what you do, what you have done, and what you're going to do in the future?
5: All right. Well, was just promoted from the janitor at 7-Eleven to officially making Slurpee. So I'm the official Slurpee maker at the 7-Eleven on Jefferson.
2: Okay.
5: Been in the entertainment business over 33 years and have worked with and represented a little bit of everybody. At certain levels in terms of urban theatrical plays with Beauty Shop, Mama Don't, Good Man It's Hard to Find, helped work on the Universal Circus, represented French for several years, and Steven Seagal, and a bunch of other stuff.
2: Okay. All right, cool. Well, let's kick this thing right off. Let's jump right in the pool and get wet. I want to go out to Mrs. Day. Mrs. Day, in today's music industry, in your opinion, is it still a lucrative process for an artist to sign to a major label?
4: I don't think it's ever been lucrative for an artist to sign to a major label unless it was a superstar. I've kind of always been a fan of artists doing it independently and keeping ownership of their music and calling the shots in their own career. But yes, today there's still money in the music industry. It's shifted a lot. The ways that artists make money have changed a little bit. Back in the day, you would sign to a label and they would give you a deal where you would get somewhere between 10% and 15% of the retail selling price of your cassette or your CD or your record, and the artist would get to keep the show money and, you know, at least half of the publishing, and if they did went on to do TV and film, they would keep all of that. Around 2005, the industry changed up and introduced this new type of deal called a 360 deal, and the label did it because they were losing money and they figured that they needed a bigger share of the pie. So they started taking a percentage of the show money, still half of the publishing, in some cases a little bit more. If an artist were to go and feature on somebody else's record and get paid for that, they'll take a percentage of that. They basically take a percentage of every way that the artist has to make money today. And I'm just not a big fan of that.
2: Absolutely, and I can understand why. For some of the listeners and young artists out here who don't really understand the 360 situation, you know, they know the term, but they really don't understand how it works. Can you briefly go over how the record company shares in the other revenues of the artist?
4: Well, you get what you negotiate. It's not necessarily set in stone. It depends on how much leverage you have when you're negotiating your deal. But as I mentioned before, they take a percentage of the show money. That can be anywhere from 30% to 50% of the of the performance fees. They take ancillary income which is if you write a book or you're paid to be in a television show or a movie, that can be anywhere from 15% to 50%. They've always kind of taken half of merchandising, but now in some cases they take more than half and force you to sign a deal with what they deem their merchandising company. The problem is their merchandising company isn't really a merchandising company. And I don't want to turn this into a major label bashing session, because I don't think that serves the purpose at the level most of your listeners are at. But just know that if your goal is to get a record deal, the key thing you need to take away from this conversation is that you need leverage. So if you work your own music on the streets and on the internet, and you build your own fan base and you blow yourself up, you will get to a point where the labels will come seek you out. And anytime they seek you out instead of you seeking them out, the deal is going to be in your favor.
2: Okay.
3: Okay.
2: Very, very, very good information. DJ Blaz, come on in.
3: Okay, well, Wendy, let me ask you a question. Is it safe to say by what you just said that the record label is now acting as a manager and receiving dividends like a manager would?
4: Managers only take 20%. I'd rather they act like a manager. when I'm watching them take 30 to 50% of performance income, my heart bleeds. I kind of wish they were a manager.
2: Yeah. Wow. I think
4: they act more as an investor, I guess, if I had to lump them into a box. But it's even more than that, because a lot of investors will split everything with you down the middle, and still let you have ownership. Whereas if you sign to a major label, it's very difficult to own your masters. You have to have ridiculous leverage to be able to do that.
2: Okay. Okay, great. Let me come to you, Mr. Donwell. Let me ask you this from the...
0: Carol Dorsey.
3: Okay, that's Carol just checked in. How you doing, Ms. Dorsey?
0: All right, how are you?
3: Okay, good. We're going to let you sit back, and we're going to Mr. Donwell right now. We'll be checking right back with you, Ms. Dorsey. Go ahead, Big G.
0: Okay.
2: Mr. Donwell, from a live performance perspective, I know that you have a lot of years on that side of the industry. How do you feel about, does it affect the fees of the recording artists now when you want to book them or bring them into a venue? The fact that they may be signed under a 360 deal, does that affect the money that they're seeking to get from the promoter so that they could still end up where they want to be after the record company shares in their revenue? Does that affect your business at all?
5: I'm going to be very careful in this statement, but I'm going to say very clearly, record labels and a lot of the larger promotion organizations are kind of in the bed together. You have to understand this in a 360 deal. The record label is pretty much acting as a bank, and even though they're loaning you money, they're still charging you interest on that money even before the split. So it becomes very, very polluted when you start going through and trying to figure out who's going to get paid, how they're going to get paid. And I'm familiar with this because some of the artists that I've promoted have had, they call it a 360 deal now, but some of the artists I've worked with have had these deals long before the 360 became popular. And
2: okay.
5: Working on both sides of the fence, you have to understand and be very, very careful in terms of how you position yourself as an artist, because as a promoter or an event producer, I'm looking to make money promoting events. And in all reality, with all due respect to everybody, I don't care what the artist makes. I want the artist to make as less as possible so I can make as much as possible. But the artist has to have a certain amount of demand in order for me to want to book that artist. You know, so
2: that goes back to what Ms. Day was saying.
5: Yeah, a prime example. An artist that has kind of determined what everybody else is going to get is the Rolling Stones. Rolling Stones doesn't have a promoter. They're the promoter. And okay. They pay, through Michael Cole, everybody else a fee to participate in the producing of their event.
2: Okay.
5: So, you know, but as an artist, you just got to be careful all the way around. And you also have to understand that these companies are also attached to all these other smaller companies. So when they book the buses, when they book the hotel through a travel agent, when they, hire a sound and lighting company, when they're using ground support for transportation, you got to be careful because everybody has a deal that's going to benefit them, and the artist pays for it.
2: Okay. Very interesting, and thank you for your perspective. Let me introduce formally to tonight's topic, Ms. Carol Dorsey. Carol Dorsey is the CEO of Mad Money Entertainment and also the manager of Day 26. How you doing?
6: Okay, how are you?
2: I'm great. You can tell our audience, Ms. Dorsey, a little bit about yourself. I tried to give you an intro. I knew you were running a little bit late, but you can tell our audience a little bit about yourself.
6: Oh, well, I go way back. Well, I got 18 years in the music industry, which I was forced into it due to my nephew. I was sold into this due to my nephew was with Cash Money, BG. Coming up, we always been a close-fit family, so me and my sister, that's her son, I was the one that out the whole family went to college, so she pulled me in to kind of watch and see what was going on with my nephew, and as we went through that experience and he did his thing and made his relevancy in the industry with Cash Money, he branched off on his own and asked me to come in to open up a record label. We opened up Chopper City Records and we started off our first deal with Koch, which, Koch don't give good deals. You learn from it and it'll change the new one. But, I respect Koch gave us opportunity first and foremost, so I thank him for that. And, under that umbrella and learning the independent side of the music industry, it taught us how to grind and work from grassroots. BG was more of a CD seller and underground artist. He wasn't a radio-friendly artist, so we put more sweat equity into our grind to get the sales and the units. So, I loved doing what I was doing independent because we made millions at it. And,
2: wow.
6: Under Koch, under the albums that we did, under Koch, we sold 1.6 million records, which independently, each album he dropped, he sold no less than 250,000 units. So
2: that's
6: that was
2: great.
6: More of an independent side. So every time we dropped an album, it was more value to us getting less, units sold and less, taken out of a pocket. So my history gained from there. And then, my nephew went through his trials and tribulations. And now, he's incarcerated.

0: Bootlegging, and I always say this at every interview I do, bootlegging really damaged a lot of the industry, because when labels make their money off CD sales, now we turned them into digital. So CD selling is kind of really hard to promote, because you really got to convince a consumer to go into a store and buy your CD, because now they have digital downloads that all you have to do is promote online and get it digitally downloaded, and it's less the label has to spend. So my firm teaches artists and develop them and put them in a professional mindset and help them be more professional about their career and not be so thinking they just a star and not have the business mentality to understand the position we in the economy with the music industry. This is a billion-dollar industry, but if you don't know how to work it properly and use your business mindset, you can't make money from it.
1: Absolutely.
0: So you got to grasp every aspect of it. So I teach the grassroots in teaching artists how to be professional, do professional interviews, how to record and get a professional mix and master, how important imaging is and how important it is more to interact more with your fans, because I believe, which they are, the fans are your employers. That's who your employers are. And like he said, the bank, you know, record labels are like the bank. You're borrowing money for them to invest in your own career. So you got to convince your employers to pay you. And yes, the only way to do that, you got to be professionally packaged and put together in order to pay your debt back and make money at the same time.
1: Okay.
0: So my history is in that area.
2: Okay, then. Well, let me go out to Miss Wendy Day. Do you find it easier now to break a record as an independent, or was it easier 20 years ago?
3: I wouldn't say that it's easier. Today, there's so much oversaturation, so it's really hard to stand out. I feel like everybody's an artist. You know, my FedEx guy is an artist. The UPS guy is an artist. You know, and I'm not being funny. Like, they really are.
1: No, that's the truth.
3: It is. It's crazy. I went to Waffle House last night at 1 o'clock in the morning, and the guy making my eggs owns a record label, and his little brother is the rapper. And the industry has become so oversaturated that it's just really hard to stand out. I think also, you know, what Carol said is so true about fans. You know, the fans are the boss. You've got to find your fans. And today that fan has so many different ways to be reached. Like, they've got so many different things going on in their busy lives. You know, 20 years ago, there were less television stations. There were no smartphones. There, you know, the internet, the broadband was more narrow. So there was just less distraction, you know? And today, there's so much distraction, it's hard to stand out. Having said that, I think artists have become more savvy, and the music they are making, they realize that their window is smaller and smaller and smaller, and it seems like rather than take 4 albums to find out who they are and who their fan base is, they seem to be able to do it faster today. So even though it's harder to break a record today, in a way it's a little bit easier because the artist has become more savvy about the industry.
2: Okay.
0: Yes.
1: Well, let me...
0: Okay.
1: And man, you know, this is a very, very... enlightening show. You guys are doing a great job, and you're giving us some great information. I myself have been in the industry for 28 years now, and I want to put this scenario out there. Technology, in my opinion, is a great thing, but what I've encountered over these past few years is that I've run into some great talent. But it seems to me that the great talent just don't work as hard as the mediocre talent. Do you guys also run into that?
3: Yes. As a whole, I do. I also find that the most talented artists don't seem to have the investors behind them, that the investors seem to put their money into people that are that could be less deserving of the investment.
1: Mm-hmm.
3: I think people

0: I think people react to what's in their immediate circle. So if an investor or somebody looking to sign an artist has only mediocre talent, they're going to sign the best of that mediocre talent. Most people don't have access to all talent all the time everywhere. It's just not, you know, it's even with the internet, it's just not realistic. So I think people sign the guys they know and the guys they have a relationship with, and that's not necessarily the best business model. That's not necessarily the best way to do business. Sign, you know, who you have access to as opposed to who can give you a return on investment.
1: Mm-hmm. Okay. What about, let me pose that same scenario to you, Ms. Dorsey. How do you feel about that?
2: I agree with Wendy totally 100%. It's just that today, and I've come across that a lot of artists that have the finances to put behind them, they just don't have the talent. And I hate to say, because I turned down a lot of people, and the ones that do have the talent, their glitch is that they don't put in enough. They don't show themselves enough to actually put in the work, because now it's about really sweat equity and getting out here in the street and physically grinding yourself. These deals are not given to these artists today that's handed on a platter like they was in the past. And what I can 200% say with Day 26, when I took them over and stepped in, one thing I can salute to P. Diddy, he made them the most hardest working artists I ever seen before in my life.
1: Oh,
2: all
1: wow.
2: Five of them work like workhorses. They don't sit down. They sleep about 3 hours. They do their job. They do everything. They, one thing they passionate about is their fans, because they know without them they wouldn't exist. So artists today, like Wendy said, is just you have to cater to your environment and cater to your fans, because there's so many ways that your music can be sold, and if you don't capitalize on all them ways, you're going to lack making the money. And it's just you have to now, like I told them, they got to kiss butts and smiling faces. They got to hug the ugly all the way up to the pretty. They got to hug
1: absolutely
2: all the fat. They for all that, because
1: yes,
2: without them, they won't exist, and that's where the money comes from.
1: Okay. Mr. Donwell, what's your opinion on that same question?
3: And totally agree. I just want to add, you know, that there's two more factors, spirit and will. And when it comes to being an artist, you know, those that may not be quite as talented, you know, they have that will, that push, that drive. Not saying those that are exceptionally talented don't, but, you know, you will tend to find that a lot of them have went through a circumstance that has caused them to be a little gun shy, or their egos may be a little bit too big and think that somebody's supposed to give them something. And those individuals that, you know, don't have that tremendous amount of talent but are just okay, know that they just have to work extra hard to get anywhere, and their drive moves them to continue to try to achieve, you know, those unsurmountable things to move forward.
1: Okay. Cool.
4: All right. Let me, I want to ask a question to Ms. Dorsey and Mr. Donwell from a manager's perspective. As a manager, do you look for artists who have their own budget, or do you, as a manager, spend your own money to further your artist's career?
2: Oh, well, I can go first on that. You know, back in the day, it was more or less that management was so seeked out to find a talent, and they worked together. And they worked together, and they achieved the goal to get the artist out there and get him a deal, him or her a deal, and the money was funded. But now, since the industry is going the way it's going, labels are expecting the artist to already be, you know, established, already got a solid fan base. If it's not huge, they got some radio play. They definitely got to be hot in the streets and the club. So all what I'm naming requires finances. So with me, and it's so much time today, you know, we can't get time back. So I try to limit of wasting my time. If the artists don't have the proper finances to put behind them, I don't take them on. I do have investors, and the sad thing to say, I did two deals. I find investors, I did two deals that didn't turn out right. And so what I do is now I back off from that, because that's where you get with relationships are not ruined, but you can't bring another artist to that investor, because that investor is damaged from losing money from an artist that may have turned Hollywood and feel that they're bigger than everybody else. So it puts you in a bad situation to even bring in investors if you're not truly solid about your artist. So me, the artist has to come with an investor already, and we take it from there.
4: Okay, and what about you, Mr. Donwell?
3: I'll say I used to put money into artists to help develop their career.
4: Okay.
3: These days, extremely gun shy and more focused on developing content versus an artist himself. And if an artist is developed through that content, then so be it. But you know, the also today, you know, the individuals that want to be artists, or people that are in the business that are trying to be artists, you know, it's not like it was even 5 years ago. You know, now folks just think that, hey, I'm an artist, like Wendy was saying, you know, but my UPS man, my FedEx guy is an artist. So, you know, hey, watch this. I can hit a note, and so can the next 20 guys or the next 20 girls.
2: Mm-hmm.
3: You know, it's about what can they deliver, what can they do. And you know, you almost like they have to focus on content and attach talent to the content and develop them from there. Being, you know, and another big thing is that, and it's kind of no way around it, you will become emotionally involved, because when you connect your money or anybody's money to something, and you begin to put your heart into making something work, you know, so many disappointments come from an individual just not doing what they're supposed to do. And it's something, it could be something very simple. Just go to bed on time so you can get up and make an interview in the morning.
1: Right.
3: And, you know, you screw up a relationship with the radio station because an artist feels like, oh, I missed my meeting, so I'm not going to do the interview.
2: Yep.
3: It's, you know,
2: yep.
3: Nonsense.
2: You're okay. Totally correct.
1: Very, very interesting. We have a question from our chat room. This is to Mrs. Wendy Day. What is her name? Too Sexy One. Too Sexy One wants to know, Miss Day, from you. What was it like to negotiate the deal for Cash Money, and how do you feel about that today? Is that something that you're proud of?
0: Yes. The quick answer to that is yes. I'm very proud of what we accomplished with that deal. It was a landmark deal. Prior to doing that deal, I would have never thought it could have been done. So there's a lot of aspects to it that I feel great about. Mm-hmm. I'm one of those people that I don't have regrets. So if I had to go back and do it over, I would change nothing at all. And that's probably kind of funny for, you know, the people out there that know what I went through after I did their deal. I had to sue them to get paid. Mm-hmm. And I finally did get paid, so, you know, I'm certainly not complaining. But it certainly took a lot of the fun out of doing the deal for them to have to then turn around and sue to get my money, you know?
1: Yes.
0: But the deal is, I think, 16 or 18 years old now. And it's not something that I really think about, except when I do interviews and somebody asks me about it.
1: Mm-hmm.
0: For me personally, it feels so long ago and so ancient. It's sort of like when you're watching your kid walk across the graduation stage and somebody says, what was it like giving birth? It's almost like that, you know, where you have
1: yeah.
0: to go.
4: Too funny.
1: I feel you.
0: Let's see, 18 years ago, I know it hurt. I don't really remember too much else. You know what I mean? So it's,
4: right, right.
1: Yeah.
4: Okay.
0: It's a little foggy, and of course, history has made it a lot prettier than it was at the time because of selective memory. But, yes, to answer her question, I'm very proud of it. I would love to do another deal like that. I don't know that that will ever happen in today's industry. I think if I want to do a deal like that, I'm probably going to have to leave music and get into tech.
1: Okay.
4: Okay, listen.
2: Yes.
4: I have another chat box question. They want to know, is the independent label the new major? And what is your advice to the road to success with an independent label? Ms. Day.
0: Oh, you're asking me. I'm sorry.
4: Yep.
0: Wow. I'm really not a fan of the major label, so I would hate to ever compare an independent to a major. You know what the difference to me is between a major and an indie? A major label is like an ocean cruiser, and an independent label is like a jet ski. So if your goal is to go across the ocean, you wouldn't want to do that on a jet ski. You'd want to be on the ocean. But if you, the plus side to a jet ski is it's more fun and you have more control. You can turn faster. Mm-hmm. You know, if you want to turn an ocean liner around, it takes a really long time. It's like, you know, an ocean liner is like a shopping mall in the ocean, right? It's huge. So if you want to make a U-turn, it takes hours and hours and hours to do that. Whereas with a jet ski, you just turn and you're going in the opposite direction. And for me, that's the joy of an independent record label, is if I put out a record and it's not doing well, I can stop the process before I've lost too much money and put out another record and try again. Whereas a major can't really do that. They've got release schedules, they've got distributors to worry about, they've got seven artists in a row coming, so, you know, once they put out artist A, they have to worry about artist B. They can't really invest too much more time into artist A because artist B is coming right behind them. They're two different business models. And as long as you know what you want to accomplish and what the pros and cons are of each one, and you don't try to make one do the job of the other, I guess what I'm saying is don't go across the ocean on a jet ski. You'll die.
4: Okay.
1: Ms. Day, you have a very, very beautiful way of putting things where people can understand it, and we appreciate it.
0: I love that you said that, because that's actually my goal in life right there.
1: Okay.
0: Thank you.
1: We have a question for Ms. Dorsey, and this is from Loose Cannon. And he says that he's a recording artist. What he wants to know, Ms. Dorsey, is there a certain way that you collect money from independent distributors? I guess what he wants to know is, can you give him some insight on the technique that it takes to actually get paid from an independent
0: distributor? A baseball bat.
2: Well, that's what I'm talking about. When can, that's a good question we all can answer. I mean, with distribution, there's so many digital distributions out today. Like now, they came up with TuneCore. TuneCore, you can actually put a record up and get your money anytime you want. You can also get your money on iTunes. So when it comes to distribution, that's really a touchy area. And I know Wendy can relate more, because I have did several distribution deals, but it's just too many ways that you can get your money independently without going through a major distribution. But also yourself, that means you have to put in a lot of work, and you got to put in a lot of grind for your fans to go buy and digitally download your stuff. As far as placement wise, it might, that's a touchy area because you might have to then be involved with a major distribution. A lot of these major labels, like Wendy said, a lot of these major labels, they're actually doing independent deals with artists that have certain types of buzzes, and you sit down and negotiate. That's a joint venture that can happen. When you deal with major labels, your money don't come on a monthly basis if you don't sell out the water. You have to sell tremendously well. If you're getting any type of advancement from the major labels, usually distribution and payments come quarterly. You can get it quarterly. You can get it every 6 months, you know, or like it is twice a year, or you can wait yearly. But first and foremost, before you receive any type of money, the label or the distribution company have to recoup all what they have invested. So it's depending on what kind of deal you have and how it's laid out, because you can get paid monthly if you sold out the ads and your money is recouped, or you can get paid quarterly, or you can get paid 6 months, or you can get paid by the year. So it breaks down in that area.
1: Thank you.
2: But Wendy can add more onto that, too.
4: Okay.
0: I think the only thing I really want to add to that is to do the research, you know. Like,
2: yep.
0: the way Carol was just able to rattle off that knowledge tells me that she is at a place where she can and has done distribution deals. If she didn't have that knowledge, it would scare me at the thought of anyone going to get a distribution deal. You know, you've got to do a lot of research. And you've got to do not just research on the companies, but on distribution as a whole. And then once you figure out works, then you have to do the research on the individual companies. Because companies might pay Carol, might not pay me. Companies that might pay me, she may have difficulty getting paid from. It depends on the buzz of your artist, your leverage, how, you know, how much power you have over that company, how many artists you're bringing through. There's so many factors that play a role in this that you've really got to know what you're doing.
2: Yes.
4: Okay.
2: Totally.
4: Okay. All right, well, listen, I want to go to Mr. Donwell. I know it's a couple of new managers listening in, and they want to know some of the tricks and trades that you learned and you use while you was working with Prince and you was doing the big plays that you were doing. They want to hear some of the insight on how you got all that accomplished.
0: Me too.
2: Me three.
3: Quick funny story into how I even got into the business. I was a DJ here in the Detroit market, and started working with some other folks doing church recordings and things like that. Thought I wanted to go to law school, so I left that. I started going to college, found out that some of the folks that are supposed to be holding our justice system up and in the right direction are just as bad as the crooks. So I got back in entertainment and actually started by taking the trash out and taking clothes to the cleaner for a gentleman named Quentin Perry. Quentin Perry was one of the very first black promoters in the country that did some very, very interesting and major things, including doing things like touring Richard Pryor in a Learjet back in the 70s. He had a company called Taurus Productions, and pretty much every major urban artist around the country was working for him. And I thought it would be a great idea to, you know, sit and listen to this guy talk on the phone and just kind of go to school and learn the business. In order for me to do that, you know, I really at that time had no real trade that I could bring to him to say that, you know, I could be of service. So it was, like I say, thinking it's closer to cleaning than his trash out. I listened to him talk on the phone. Wound up starting being a runner for some shows. Next thing you know, I was producing the shows. Next thing you know, I'm partnering shows. Producing some of the early urban plays like the Beauty Shop, Mama Don't, Wicked Ways, Good Man Is Hard to Find. When I first met Shelly Garrett, who was the writer of a Beauty Shop, he was standing in front of the Wilshire E-Bell giving away tickets. And wound up becoming one of the largest, and still today, one of the largest grossing urban theatrical productions, you know, of all time. And it was because a person gave me an opportunity to participate in something that they were doing. So never think that you're too small or anything is beneath you to participate in. Doesn't matter what it is. If you want to be in the business, then, you know, you're going to have to, you know, put your work in, put the time in, and put in some real blood and sweat in order to get ahead. Nothing is free.
4: Okay, so how did you land the position with Prince?
3: Another quick funny story. He was just getting out of the deal with Warner Brothers. Lyndell McMillan was the lead attorney who helped him get out of that deal. At that time, myself, Billy Sparks, and Quentin Perry was working on another project, and Prince was just about, well, at that time, he was the artist formerly known as Prince, getting out of the deal with Warner Brothers and trying to figure out what direction that he was going to go, contacted Billy Sparks, and me and Billy came up with a concept with him in order to how to re-deliver this new album, which was the Emancipation album that was on EMI. EMI, again, big conglomerate company. When it came to really putting support behind him, we did all the work. We're the ones who went out and you know, made the things happen with radio, made the things happen in the street, and then him as an artist, because he was already so popular, we got out here and put together these hit-and-run dates where we were putting up shows, you know, the day before or 2 days before, selling out these small venues, creating a real buzz, and that's what got the album going. That's what got him going, and next thing you know, we were doing the Love One Another tour, then the Jam of the Year tour, and we were on the road for about 3 years just doing stuff, okay. You know, day at a time.
4: So basically, you got to go out and try to get it.
3: It's always work. You know, never think that you don't have to work. Every day you get up, what are you going to accomplish? You know, you got to have a kill and eat mentality. What are you going out to kill today? Is it going to be a grapefruit, a bear? Are you going to have grapes? You know, what is it that you're going to have? But if you don't have that kill and eat mentality, you will not eat.
4: Right. And let me pose this to the whole panel, to a question that we asked earlier about the artist and the manager. What I want to know is from whoever want to answer the question, why would an artist, if they already have a budget, hire you as a manager? If they already got a budget and got their situation going already, what would make them hire you as a manager?
2: I'm going to just say mine quick. For one, I'm going to get it. Today, with artists, if they have a budget and they don't know how to properly spend it, and you deal with a manager, some managers that come in with the grind and have put the work in and have the vision for the artist, sometimes managers that start up have that vision. You're born with that gift. And sometimes artists have the money and don't have the proper management to make sure the money is spent properly, so they have to hire someone that's experienced in order to guide them in the right direction and not waste their money. So that's my answer.
4: Okay.
2: It's all about the proper people to properly spend your money and spend it in the right places and not waste them. Because a lot of artists do have a tendency to waste money, think it's about cars, flashy money, flashy look, and all that, and forget about the ins and outs to actually break an artist. They don't think about that aspect. So sometimes they need the proper people to put them in that position.
4: I guess you answered that question quite quickly. Okay, Wendy Day.
5: Can I add to that? Because that was absolutely brilliant. And just like a manager has no ability to go into the vocal booth and drop lyrics, many artists have no business sense.
1: I know a lot of them.
5: You know, there's a right brain and a left brain, and we've all heard about that. We've heard that, you know, artists don't have business sense, blah, blah, blah. But in some cases, that's actually true. You know, you look at Rockefeller Records in the early days, and there's such a great example of balance between business and art. You know, if you look at Grand Hustle, Jason Jeter and T.I., you know, business mind and an artist. The key is knowing what you're good at, staying in your lane and doing what you're good at. You know, there are a few artists that are great business people, but for the most part, the two do not meet.
1: Yep. That's absolutely the truth.
4: I agree with you, Ms. Day. Okay, Ms. Day, let me ask you a question. Rap Coalition. Why did you start Rap Coalition and let everybody know what it is?
5: Insanity. Honestly, that's the real answer.
2: Yep.
5: In hindsight, I think I was crazy. Rap Coalition is a not-for-profit organization that helps artists get out of bad deals. And in 1992, I started the company with my own money because my love for hip-hop was so strong that I wanted to do something to give back to my favorite artists. And at that point in time, Eric B and Rakim were getting jerked by their label, and X-Clan were getting jerked by their label. And I wanted to do something to help them because I noticed that other people in the music industry, when an artist is in distress and no longer has gobs of income coming in, a lot of people don't want to step up to help. And I kind of understand that. You know, there's no money in altruism, but I'm from a world where I want to help people and I want to leave the world a little bit better than I found it. And I chose to do that in the hip-hop vein because that was the music and is the music that speaks to me and that I'm passionate about. So for the life of Rap Coalition, I've been pulling artists out of bad management deals, bad production deals, bad label deals, bad distribution deals. You know, and it's not an easy thing because it's a divorce. And it's very emotional when you're separating an artist from their money source and, more importantly, the money source from the source of the money. So labels tend to not be excited to lose artists, especially ones that are making them a lot of money, whether they're treating them well or not. So it's very much a labor of love. And I'm joking by saying that, you know, it was insanity. But as I look back on it now, it was really born out of love and passion for an art form that I just wanted to give back to.
4: Okay.
1: This is excuse me. This is Big G. I want to put something else out there. This is a little more outside of the industry itself, but in the industry, and I want to get you all's take on it. The other night here in Detroit, we had a major concert, and a major hip-hop artist, for whatever reason, was not able to perform for his audience. With the competitive nature in hip-hop today, do you guys think that it has gotten to be just a little over the top, or where do you think that the hip-hop side of our industry is going to go if things like this continue to happen?
5: These have kind of happened since the beginning of time. I mean, I remember being at a Jack the Rapper where Luther Campbell's crew and Death Row got into a major fight where they were throwing Coke machines, into the lobby from the 14th floor. You know, so, and I'm not excusing Trick's behavior, and I'm not afraid to say names. I'm not excusing his behavior. Will it impact hip-hop? Probably not. Will it impact Detroit? Absolutely. And the frustrating thing in all of this, and I love Trick personally. I've worked with him in 2005. I did his deal for him at Elektra Records. The frustrating part of this is that Detroit is already struggling.
1: Yes.
5: And to have a black eye like this doesn't serve it well. And again, I love Trick. I think he's a great human being. I find that he's not overreactionary. If he had a reason for doing this, I'm sure he had a good reason for doing this. I just think that there are other ways to accomplish our goals
0: than to impact an entire city.
1: So are you saying, Ms. Day, that he had a good concept, but he's not implementing it properly? Is that what you're saying?
0: I guess that is what I'm saying. And I wasn't there. I don't know what happened. I think the media has blown this up a lot. I haven't read Rick Ross's reaction to it. I've only heard from other people what he said. He said he was never threatened. Allegedly he said that, you know, if somebody was going to extort him, they would have locked him inside the fence, not outside the fence. They would have not let him out, not let
1: him
0: in.
1: That made a lot of sense, didn't it?
0: You know, so right. I think there's some information missing, and I'm very reluctant to speak on something when I wasn't there and I don't have all the facts. But I can tell you from working with Trick that he's not. Trick is a sniper, not a shotgun. He does have a temper, but he's not stupid. He's not reactionary for no reason. He's not somebody who wakes up and says, "Oh, gee, I'm going to go screw with Rick Ross tonight." That's just not him. So there's something that we don't know, and then the media has kind of jumped in and fanned the flames because they're either trying to sell Google ad space or AdWords, or, you know, they're trying to be the blog of the moment that gets the story.
1: Mm-hmm.
0: You know, it's something for us to talk about, you know, for 20 more minutes, and then it's over.
1: Okay. Very interesting. What do you think about it, Mr. Donwell?
3: Me personally, I wish that these artists would take as much energy in arguing with each other and put it to better use. I think the idea of a no-fly zone is a wonderful concept. Imagine if he can take 100 people and set them in front of a fence to keep somebody out, or allegedly that's what happened, and lock the gate, right? The whole story is, or the alleged story is, he came in, he locked the gate, and he had 100 people standing out there, and he wouldn't let Rick Ross in. And allegedly because of Rick Ross, this radio station had this event with all these thousands of people in it. So look at the magnitude of what these two individuals have been able to do with what their talents are, who they are, and their celebrity status. Now, if you take that and mount these things together, they could actually control the industry. They would be the next major. If these artists would get together and just say, "Hey, listen, you know what? We're tired of all the nonsense. We want to get our money. We want to control the industry. We're going to promote..."
6: Live from NPR News in Washington, I'm Louise Schiavone. The makers of the abortion pill mifepristone have directly asked the U.S. Supreme Court to allow the drug to remain available through telemedicine. A federal appeals court in Louisiana ruled yesterday that it must be prescribed in person. As NPR's Selena Simmons-Duffin reports, this is a first since Roe v. Wade was overturned.
7: Louisiana challenged the Food and Drug Administration over a rule that allows patients to be prescribed mifepristone through telemedicine. The state argued that remote access undermined their abortion ban. The Fifth Circuit Court of Appeals agreed and issued a ruling to immediately put back a requirement that people go in person for the medication. That affects people all over the country, including in states that protect abortion access. The Reproductive Freedom Alliance, a coalition of 23 governors, wrote in a statement, quote, "We are taking immediate action to protect patients and providers in our states, and we will pursue every legislative, executive, and legal avenue available," unquote. Selena Simmons-Duffin, NPR News.
6: Spirit Airlines customers arriving at airports today have tickets to planes that are no longer in operation and no working ticket counters to appeal to. After 34 years, many battling financial setbacks, the budget airline officially has folded. Transportation Secretary Sean Duffy says Spirit ticket holders should contact other airlines.
8: If you're a Spirit passenger, well, you have an airline that's ceased operations, so you have to book a ticket in the next day or two. And so the other airlines are responding to that by providing beneficial booking opportunities and pricing opportunities. But again, you have to do it sooner rather than later. Have your confirmation number ready and your proof of payment, and the airlines will step up and give you better pricing.
6: The airline has struggled with higher costs and mounting debt since the COVID pandemic, with today's skyrocketing jet fuel costs since the start of the war with Iran now insurmountable. NATO has issued a brief response on social media to President Trump's announcement of a drawdown of 14% of U.S. forces in Germany. Terry Schultz has more.
9: NATO spokesperson Allison Hart says the alliance is, quote, working with the U.S. to understand the details of their decision on force posture in Germany. Besides the withdrawal of 5,000 soldiers, the U.S. is also canceling the planned deployment of a battalion providing long-range strike capabilities. Hart adds that the U.S. adjustment reinforces action already underway for Europe to take on a greater share of the responsibility for NATO's shared security, including spending more on their militaries. She says the alliance, quote, remains confident in our ability to provide for our deterrence and defense as this shift toward a stronger Europe and a stronger NATO continues. For NPR News, I'm Terry Schultz.
6: This is NPR. Early voting for Louisiana's primary elections begins today, just days after the Supreme Court found the state's redrawn congressional map unconstitutional and the governor suspended the House races. The Academy of Motion Picture Arts and Sciences has announced several significant rules changes for the 99th Academy Awards next year. NPR's Chloe Veltman reports AI figures into this.
10: The Academy now explicitly states that only roles, quote, demonstrably performed by humans with their consent are eligible for acting awards. In other words, AI creations like Tilly Norwood cannot hope to win a Best Actress Oscar anytime soon. Writing categories now have a similar requirement. And those flesh-and-blood human actors can now be nominated for multiple performances in the same category if those performances are voted in the top five. Another big change, international films can still be the official selection of their countries, as was previously the case, but now they can qualify by winning the top prize of a major international festival, such as the Palme d'Or at Cannes. This means the film itself is now officially the nominee, not the country. Chloe Veltman, NPR News.
6: Seven tech companies have struck deals with the U.S. Department of Defense, allowing the Pentagon to use their artificial intelligence in its classified computer networks. They're Google, Microsoft, Amazon Web Services, NVIDIA, OpenAI, Reflection, and SpaceX. Anthropic is conspicuously absent. The company has clashed with the Trump administration over the ethics of the use of artificial intelligence in war. I'm Louise Schiavone, NPR News, Washington.

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1: House tonight. Who's in the house tonight?
2: As promised, y'all. World, let me introduce you to Tori Blue. What's happening, Tori?
3: What's good? How y'all doing tonight?
2: We all right. How you doing?
3: I'm good. Working.
2: What's the weather like down in ATL?
3: It's rainy out here. Kind of chilly, but it's definitely better than city. That's in Detroit, right?
2: Wow. So you think it's better in the ATL than in your hometown, huh?
3: I'm trying to tell you, I don't even know what the weather is there, but I'm positive it's better down here.
2: Wow. You see that, DJ Blast?
4: I see it.
2: They leave up out of here and they just hate on us.
3: It just is what it is. The weather is non-negotiable. It's better in the A.
2: I got a secret for you, Tori Blue. I wish I was down there with you. So let's get into this new project. What you got going on?
3: Right now, I'm working on my new mixtape. It's called Pit Off the Leash. It's scheduled to drop sometime late March, early April. We're still putting some final touches on it. Got a whole bunch of hot new original content and, some remix material that's going to be hotter than what you heard in the radio. But the project is dope. It's definitely something that you can ride to all the way through. It's album-type material. It's going to be fire. It's hot.
2: Okay. Where did you come up with the concept and the title, Pit Off the Leash? That's kind of dope.
3: I know, right? No, some of my friends honestly just described me that was one time. I don't know, I had it naturally. I'm always crazy, not out of line, but I can't be out of order. And they was like, you like a pit off the leash, like, just be wilding sometimes. And it just kind of stuck with
5: Could
3: me.
5: Could she
3: and
5: be any sexier?
3: Type of insult. It's not supposed to be like, just bitchy or a bitch or nothing like that. It's just, do what I want. Act how I want to act.
2: So when you say pit, you actually mean like a pit bull that's got off the leash.
3: That's the type of metaphor that it is. You know how when your dog is off the leash, they go crazy?
2: Yeah.
3: Contained. That's exactly how my music is. You cannot be put in a box. You cannot be put on. It describes my personality, but it also describes, the way my music is.
2: Okay. I can respect that. Listen, we have also over on Vent Radio, we have a show called Gone and Vent. And this past Saturday night, it's a call-in show. Our topic was, did Nicki Minaj steal Lil' Kim's career and lifestyle? I'd like to get your opinion on that by you being a female hip-hop artist.
3: Did Nicki Minaj steal Lil' Kim's career and lifestyle? Absolutely not. I do not think you can steal someone's career. Can you learn from it, build from it, use it as a way to, get your own stuff going? Yes, you can definitely learn from any artist that came before you. Lil' Kim, I don't think she would even say that Nicki Minaj stole her career. You don't steal something from the queen. You know what I'm saying? You learn.
2: Okay.
3: You do it better.
2: Okay. Cool. So tell us some of your influences, if there are any.
3: Of course. I'm influenced by everybody. Definitely Lil' Kim, definitely Nicki Minaj, Foxy Brown. I like to learn and be by anybody, from the wackest rapper in your eyes to the dopest rapper in everybody's eyes. So I learn from anybody.
2: That's an interesting answer because we interview a lot of different artists, and no one has ever quite put it like that. That's pretty
3: really?
2: Good. Yeah.
3: Thank you.
2: So who are some of the producers that you're working with on this Pit Off the Leash?
3: Mainly I work with Will Fox. I'm also working with, it's a team of producers, and they go by Mad Boys. It's a couple of them. The main producer that I work with, his name is Lim. And then Will Fox, I do most of the tracks with him. And that's about it. I try to keep my circle and my team really tight right now. Project, you know, it's my first project, so I want to make sure while I'm willing and wanting to work with everybody with this, you know, you kind of want to surround yourself with the people that have the best interest and, you know, at heart and that you're most comfortable with. And also that I have access to. So, you know, that's pretty much it for right now. I'm also going to work with In Demand, but I haven't completed that track all the way through. But it's something else that I'm still working on that will be on the mixtape as well.
2: Okay, I'm going to let DJ E-Blast get in here and ask you a few questions. He's really a Tory Blue fan, so I'm going to let him step in.
4: Okay,
3: DJ E-Blast, what's good?
4: Earlier this week, we had an artist, a legendary artist by the name of Lathan on here, and he mentioned your name. He said that he was working on your project, and you was his niece. Is that true?
3: Yes, shout out to my Uncle Lathan. And yeah, he helps me a lot, and that is my uncle.
2: So she's from a musical family, huh?
3: Yeah, everybody in my family does music, and I learned a lot from them. And it's real good to be around people that are work in the same field that I'm trying to get into, because it helps me. And also, you know, it's good as motivation, and also just energy, just positive energy and, you know, drive.
2: Okay. Well, Tory, we're gonna introduce the world to some of this hot stuff that you sent, that your people sent over to us. You want to promo this song?
3: Yeah, y'all about to, you talking about Tory the Body?
2: Yes, ma'am.
3: Okay, yeah, that's my thing right there. This song is a remake of an artist out here. His name is Verse. I had to put my own spin on it and talk about myself. The joint was called Sexy Body, but we had to, you know, put it on Tory Blue style, and it's called Tory the Body. Let me know what y'all think right here on Vent Radio. Tory Blue.
2: Tory Blue.

0: That's the sounds of Tory Blue, y'all, on the vent. Yo, if you got something that you want to ask Tory, no problem. Hit us up through Skype. Skype name is vent.radio. Okay, Tory, that joint is kind of hot. What inspired that joint? You said that another artist did the joint, but you put your own spin on it. What made you really want to work with that particular track?
1: It was hot. I mean, the joint is not kind of hot. The joint is fire. However, when I heard the song, you know how sometimes you just hear songs and you listening to what the artist is saying, but you're saying your own thing?
0: Mm-hmm.
1: That's what I did. And when I do that, sometimes it fits with me, and I just kind of freestyle. And when I freestyle, I get to writing, and when I get to coming up with a new melody. And when I do that, it fits. And it just, the song sounded like me, you know, sexy body all by itself. So it was
0: well, I must tell you,
1: I do my thing.
0: I must tell you, Tory, you know, female artists, you know, like singers and different things, you know, I was like, wow, such and such has a really sexy voice. But you're the first rap artist that I thought had a very sexy voice on record.
1: Well, thank you.
0: You know,
1: especially
0: it's like,
1: I mean, Nicki Minaj, Lil' Kim, and everybody else that's out there, that's really nice. Thank you.
0: Well, I think that those ladies, I think Lil' Kim has mad flow. I think Nicki Minaj has mad flavor. But I'm hearing something just a little bit different in your lyric, and it's I think the guys are really going to support you.
1: Thank you. I hope so.
0: Yeah, I hear a little nastiness up in there.
1: Okay, I'll take that. Yeah, a little nastiness. It's like sassiness.
0: Okay, sassiness.
1: You know, a little sassy, a little, you know, yeah.
2: All right, Tory Blue, we got this next record in the queue, and it says it's featuring another artist named Loose Cannon. Can you tell us about that?
1: Yes, Loose Cannon, and that record is dope. Like, he's a new artist. Well, he isn't as new as me, but he's an artist coming out of Detroit. He's hot. I talk with him and try to get him to do a record with me just because I like his flow, I like his vibe, I like his style. And shout out to Loose Cannon. He's got his own single out right now called New Jack Swing. It's fire as well. And we got on the track and we redid the Meek Mill Heaven or Hell beat. Kind of did like a shout out to Detroit. And it's dope. It's fire. It's, you know, it's hot.
2: Okay, but what we going to do, we're going to go ahead and put this fire song to the airwaves and see what people think about it. So what we want you to do right now is introduce this song and tell us what it's about.
1: All right, this is Heaven or Hell, Tory Blue and Loose Cannon. Song is about Detroit, so everybody who's from my city, make sure you let me know what you think about the way that I'm representing. And we right here, ventradio.net. Let's go.

0: up over this one, Tory Blue. Man, I don't know if we can even deal with all these calls. That is a hot joint. Let's take a call right now. Caller, tell us where you're calling from and give us your opinion on the new Tory Blue Loose Cannon feature.
1: Yo, man, it's Uncle Mike calling from the Bronx, New York. I like that joint. Play it.
0: Okay, let's take another caller. Should we pump this or dump it?
2: Hi, this is Paula Bucci from Canada. I love the Tory Blue record. Pump it up.
0: Cool. All right, let's take one more call. Caller, where you calling from?
3: What's up, everybody? It's Sean Ray the Don from Concord Entertainment. Live from Miami, Florida. And that Tory Blue is hot. I'm definitely feeling that record. Y'all play that. Play it to death.
0: All right, Tory Blue, it's been a pleasure having you, sweetie. When you coming to Detroit?
4: Probably at the end of the month. I try to come home often. Yeah, thank you so much for having me. I really appreciate it. And shout out to everybody that called in and said to pump my record because it's hot. And definitely be on the lookout for Pit Off the Leash. Like I said, due to drop at the end of March, early April. 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T-O-R-I-E-U. 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
0: One more time, spell it for him so we don't make no mistakes.
4: T-O-R-I-B-L-E-U.
0: Tory Blue.
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4: video,
0: you broke up.
4: I'll be on that is on there. Everything you want to find out about me, you can find from there. You hit me, I'll reply, I'll follow, I'll do all that.
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0: Also, Tory, you know I ran across you on the Midwest Video Music Awards site. So I see that you've been nominated, for a Midwest Music Video Award. So big ups to you.
4: Word, thank you.
0: All right, baby, we're going to get out of here.
4: Okay, well, I want to thank y'all so much for having me. I appreciate it.
0: We want to have you as much as we possibly can. That's what we do at ventradio.net. We blow them up.
4: All right, I'm going to take drops. I'll be back.
0: Okay, baby, peace.

0: Man, I am losing my mind. I don't believe this stuff right here.
1: What's wrong?
0: It's my girl. Her hair look crazy.
1: Oh, no. No problem. Have her go where I go.
0: And where exactly is that?
1: My sisters and me 24-hour hair braiding. 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
0: Yeah, okay, I hear you, but how reliable are they, really?
1: Well, they are considered number one in 24-hour hair braiding,
2: specializing in natural hair care and hair growth.
0: Okay, I get the reliable thing, but how fast are they, seriously?
1: Yes, they have 2 braiders per head.
0: Okay, I got the part about fast and being reliable, but tell the truth, how affordable are they?
1: Look, just call 313-340-9515. The number again is 313-340-9515.
0: Oh, that sounds like the place she really need to go. So that's my sisters and me, 24-hour hair braiding, right?

0: have money, but that shit be cat. I move in silence, I just live in facts. Try nigga, gonna be slide something black and black, nigga.
1: 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And I got a new one for y'all tonight. This is your Motor City Queen K with her new release single, I Like It, dedicated only to the ladies. Here we go.

0: Live from NPR News in Washington, I'm Louise Schiavone. Spirit Airlines is grounded for good after federal bailout talks failed to pan out. NPR's Amy Held reports the already struggling budget airline was crushed by jet fuel prices roughly doubling since the U.S. war on Iran.
1: If you have a flight scheduled with Spirit Airlines, don't show up at the airport. There will be no one here to assist you.
2: Transportation Secretary Sean Duffy spoke Saturday morning at Newark Airport, but not everyone had gotten the memo in time. Spirit announced their closure around 2 in the morning Eastern, leaving some travelers surprised and upset when they arrived at the airport. Those who paid by credit card were promised refunds, and other U.S. airlines offered to cap tickets for them at $200. But problems run deeper.
1: Spirit's not the only one who's having financial issues right now. There could be more.
2: Spirit's cheap seat, no frills approach helped launch budget travel more than three decades ago. Now that Spirit is gone, analysts say everyone could wind up paying more. Amy Held, NPR News.
0: United, Delta, JetBlue, and Southwest are offering $200 one-way flights for people with Spirit confirmation numbers and proof of purchase for a limited time. The winner of the 2023 Nobel Peace Prize has been hospitalized after she collapsed in prison. Narges Mohammadi is an Iranian human rights activist. As NPR's Anastasia Siokas reports, her foundation says that Mohammadi's condition has deteriorated since she suffered a heart attack in March.
3: The 54-year-old human rights activist is currently serving an 18-year prison sentence in Iran. She was transferred to the critical care unit from a prison in the provincial city of Zanjan. According to her foundation's statement, authorities have refused to let her be transferred to specialist care in Tehran despite her ongoing poor health. She's an advocate for women's rights and against the Iranian government's use of torture and sexual violence. She's also been working to abolish the death penalty in her country. Anastasia Tsoukas, NPR News, New York.
0: Tennessee Governor Bill Lee is calling a special legislative session to redraw the state's congressional maps. President Trump has been pushing Republican-led states to redraw their maps ahead of the midterms. Mariana Bacayao from member station WPLN reports.
4: The last-minute redistricting effort was spurred by a U.S. Supreme Court decision to walk back part of the Voting Rights Act, which had protected the majority black voting bloc from redistricting in the past. Memphis Democratic State Senator Ramesh Achberry says the move is a dishonor to the memory of civil rights activists who fought for the right to vote.
5: And now we have people who sit in Washington, who sit in Nashville, who say that those in this community do not matter.
4: The legislature will reconvene this upcoming Tuesday for the special session. For NPR News, I'm Mariana Bacayao in Nashville.
0: This is NPR. FEMA is now offering new appointments to disaster workers whose contracts were not renewed in January. This reverses the decision that had been challenged in a lawsuit by labor unions, scientific groups, and local governments, and comes after FEMA reinstated 14 employees who'd been on paid administrative leave. U.S. Attorney Craig Misakian informed a U.S. district court in San Francisco about the new appointments. An appeals court in China has ruled in favor of a worker whose tech company replaced him with AI. NPR's Jennifer Pak reports the decision comes as Chinese leaders push industries to widely adopt the technology.
6: The tech worker was employed at an AI-related firm in the eastern Chinese city of Hangzhou. He earned close to $44,000 a year before AI took over his job. The company reassigned him to a lower-level position with a 40% pay cut. He refused, and the company ended his contract. A Hangzhou court has upheld an earlier ruling that the dismissal was unlawful. Lawyer Wang Xuyang, who is not connected to the case, told state-run news agency Xinhua, AI adoption doesn't automatically justify a company laying off a worker to cut costs. But corporate profits have been squeezed as the Chinese economy remains sluggish. Jennifer Pak, NPR News, Shanghai.
0: Around 2 million people are expected tonight at Copacabana Beach in Rio de Janeiro, where Shakira will give a free concert. Events like this, Lady Gaga last year and Madonna the year before, are part of Rio's efforts to boost economic activity. I'm Louise Schiavone, NPR News, Washington.